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0: A new report shows that Texas Attorney General Ken Paxton, who is running as Republican for Senate, has taken more than 275 out-of-state trips while in office. Damn, he must have needed a lot of abortions.
1: That's a good one. That's it. The gas chambers are under construction, I think. Isn't that true? That's not for capital punishment, but you know, there it is. Those funny people on Saturday Night Live. As he left the state, had to get an abortion. They just love that. More abortions. More abortions since the Dobbs decision. The Dobbs decision overturned Roe versus Wade. Democrats still think it's not enough. They need more organs. They put them in small lucite blocks and gift them to people as paperweights and things like that. It's a disturbing practice that they've entered into. A very good and happy Monday morning to you. Hope you had a great American weekend. We had a bit of rain and kind of gloomy around Washington, D.C. for the most part. Got out a bit, but it wasn't a great beautiful weather weekend. It was fine, just fine, let's say. And in the meantime, the Democrats have been real busy targeting their political enemies. And I tell you, I've got updates for you. I've got, first of all, this Cornell University alleged gang rape situation. The couple of things that we've got to keep in mind when we're talking about that. You know, the Democrat governor in New York, Kathy Hochul, she's appointed that left-wing radical extremist, the state attorney, to... She targeted President Trump, of course, you may remember. And now she has been tapped, they like to say tapped, by Democrat Governor Kathy Hochul, Letitia James has, to go after the what are they calling it? The Cornell 7. The Cornell 7. Yeah, the Chicago 7 and the Return of the Secaucus 7 and the Seattle 7 and they got all kinds of 7s. The Magnificent 7, of course, you can't forget the Magnificent 7. And now we have the Cornell 7. And I want to share with you something that I shared last week, actually, on the radio program. A news report talking about what was going on at that frat house that night and the woman in particular with her conduct. I think it's going to be interesting to see what the defense does. I'm not an attorney, but I think that I can predict where the defense is going to go in this now that they're being prosecuted, persecuted. And it turns out Letitia James, now the Democrat in charge of the lynching, she's on horseback with a rope and a torch. Because they're Democrats and they're the party of lynch mobs, and the Cornell 7, they're really interesting stuff. What about? Well, I'll share it with you when it comes up because it's pretty remarkable stuff. I've got to say, yes, it is. We've got things going on in the United States. All with the Supreme Court, for example, is back in session. You know why? You know why, Michael? You know why, everybody? Because it's the first Monday in October. It's the first Monday in October, and that's when the Supreme Court comes back. It's not like they're off all year vacationing or anything. They're busy with all kinds of stuff. But now we have the Supreme Court coming back, and they've got a lot, as you might expect, a lot of stuff, overwhelmingly because of you-know-who, because the Democrats sue everybody and take everything to court, and they litigate everything instead of being adults about any of that. But remarkable stuff. They've got a big immigration case, the Supreme Court, a big immigration case that will come before the United States Supreme Court. It has to do with the deportation of migrants who are illegal aliens and came into the country illegally and are here illegally every day to countries where they have no ties. They have no ties. See, that's one of the cases because President Trump and Republicans, you get guys who are like from El Salvador and they belong to MS-13, and which the Democrats love. They love MS-13. And El Salvador doesn't want this gang member back. The United States is stuck with this gang member. And the administration has said, all right, let's send them to Ouagadougou. Let's send them to Africa somewhere. Let's deport them the heck out of here so that they'll be gone. And the Democrats say, no, no, we need more illegal alien gang members that don't speak English and all of that good stuff. Remarkable things. And really, this administration is saying, well, we'll find a way to deport them out of the United States and get them the heck out of here rather than just being an idiot Democrat and waiting for them to murder somebody so we can spend millions and millions and millions trying them and incarcerating them forever after they murder Americans, which the Democrats, they're in favor of all that. And another Supreme Court case looking at President Trump and the Trump administration's mandatory detention policies having to do with illegal aliens. Again, the Democrats definitely want every criminal loose on the streets to commit crimes because they love crime. Also, an executive power case headed to the U.S. Supreme Court. President Trump and the Trump administration bureaucracy reforms. They've reformed a lot of bureaucratic practices. The White House ballroom, the Democrats are suing over that. They're suing over the Kennedy Center because President Trump hilariously put his name on it. And they want to stop any construction projects because progressives are anti-progress. People that call themselves progressives, they're actually anti-progress. Also, what they call assault weapons, the Democrats waging war against the Second Amendment and, of course, your First Amendment rights and your freedom to practice religion. And they scream and they yell about President Trump kicking three news organizations out of the White House coverage. And really, that's even barely true. Democrats are very upset. But they were fine when Barack Hussein Obama was banning and barring Fox News and others. Hey, Breitbart, no, you can't come in here. And that was all fine because Democrats have become so fascist, you know. That's the thing. But they've got Democrats, a dozen Democrat states have banned certain rifles, semi-automatic rifles and so on, like AR-15s, and they just want to ban all firearms so we can be more like North Korea, more like, let's see where we, or Iran, where the government just slaughtered tens of thousands of their own people, pay no attention to that. But the Democrats, they're anti Bill of Rights. The Bill of Rights is really an annoyance to them, and they want to crush it. Also, the Supreme Court will hear Boulder. The city of Boulder, Colorado, they've decided they're suing ExxonMobil and other oil and gas companies for money. It's a shakedown. It's a scam. It's a left-wing game that they play, and they're Boulder, Colorado, is suing ExxonMobil and Suncor because they say that Boulder, Colorado has suffered negative effects of climate change, of global warming. And they say, and that's man-made. And Exxon is an oil company, and we're blaming oil companies, so let's sue them and see if we can shake down billions of dollars in other people's money because that's what they do. And I think that this Supreme Court will not indulge them, I'd like to think, but what do I know? I'm not sure where the law is on this. And so I'm just saying that I don't think that this will go anywhere. But you get, the three left-wing radical justices, they will likely say, oh, yes, ExxonMobil should pay Colorado Springs because the snow melted in the spring, something mental like that. But very, very common stuff. They love suing everybody. They like the shakedown. The other people's money is one of their favorite things. There's no doubt about that. But the Supreme Court with a busy term coming up, and again, Colorado Springs, they're suing oil and gas companies because oil and gas companies cause climate change, right? And climate change caused property damage in Boulder, Colorado. And they think that this, in their little minds, their crazy little childlike minds, this apparently makes perfect sense. But I don't understand why. Every day is an IQ test, as I like to say. Aren't these people amazing? So the Supreme Court, a lot of stuff with immigration, presidential power. New term starting today, first Monday in October. It's an annual thing. Kind of a fun tradition. Oh, when does the Supreme Court back in session? Is it the 7th of July? Is it? No, it's the first Monday in October. Great old movie called The First Monday in October about the Supreme Court coming back into session. So, Second Amendment cases, protecting the Bill of Rights. Democrats are against protecting the Bill. Sonia Sotomayor. And, speaking of which, we've got Great U.S. Supreme Court Justice Samuel Alito. Justice Alito has a new book coming out, and it looks great, actually. It really does. And he's done a couple of interviews now, including one with Brett Baer at Fox News and others. And there's some remarkable stuff out of this, including the Supreme Court leak of the abortion case overturning Roe v. Wade, right, and the Dobbs decision, as it's called. And that was leaked to the left-wing news media by someone, a very limited number of people inside the U.S. Supreme Court that had access to that documentation before the Supreme Court had given us their verdict. And I predicted at the time that I was going to be an Ivy League staffer from a rich girl family who got the job. Clerking for Sonia Sotomayor, clerk who leaked this. This is my hypothesis, and it's just based on the tea leaves more than anything else. But a female clerk inside the court, working, of course, for one of the left-wing justices, that leaked that, and it is, in fact, and Justice Alito said this in an interview over the weekend, it's unprecedented in the history of the U.S. Supreme Court, and that means unprecedented in the history of the U.S. So we've got that kind of, and Sam Alito doing, Justice Alito doing a couple of interviews and some very strong stuff on that and other things. Also, talk of him retiring. I'm not sure if that's his talk or if that's made up talk, but, you know, considering retiring, and you'd want to, retire from the court. If you didn't want to do another, 5 years, never know who's going to be president next. Now, you might say, well, I'll retire during the Trump administration so I can be replaced by someone who believes in the rule of law and the Constitution and things like that. That'd be good. And so we've got some Samuel Alito audio for you today from his interviews and good stuff. Also in Loudoun County, Virginia now, they've got something new to be proud of, I think. What is it? You know, I think I had to look it up today, but it turns out Gay Pride Month is June. Did you know that? Gay Pride Month is June. And now at the Loudoun County schools, they've decided that, what have they decided, Michael? They've decided to make October Gay Month. So wait a minute, what happened to June being Gay Pride Month? Because that's the whole Gay Pride Month thing, right, is June. I had to look it up. And then Loudoun County, because it's always about the children, sexualizing the children. And, of course, they love sexualizing the children with LGBTQIAA plus stuff. And they're doing that. So now Loudoun County schools, they're saying, oh, isn't this this great? We're going to make October. I already have June as the whole month is, they call it Pride Month. It's Gay Pride Month. It's not being proud to be an American month or anything like that. Gay Pride. And now October, the entire month of October for the children, because it's about indoctrinating the children to their preferred way of life, the Democrats, you know. So Child LGBTQ Month for the whole month of October. That's this month, by the way, in the chest. Oh, yeah, didn't we mention that we're doing another month for the whole gay thing? And amazing. And I do want to get back to I keep calling it the Duke case, the Cornell 7. I want to get back to that one as well, because that's pretty wild stuff, and there's a lot to update you on that matter. Where is it? I've got this fun Mark Twain quote that, who sent me this? I think my brother sent it to me over the weekend, as a matter of fact. One of my brothers sent me this over the weekend. The Mark Twain line, you know, they have the Mark Twain Award, and he's Mark Twain. He's a remarkable guy and a fun guy and all that. But a great Mark Twain line where he talks about God creating idiots, and it's kind of a fun quote. Creating idiots, and then that was just practice. Then he created school boards, he said. Yeah, global warming, climate change. Oh, a new terrible propaganda movie out in theaters this weekend, too. We almost went to see the stupid Hollywood movie, but we haven't. Might still go do it for academic reasons. Remarkable things. And we are, have I mentioned, we're at 888-630-9625, 888-630-9625. Also, a Chinese spy woman arrested in California in handcuffs because she's spying on everybody, you know. She's a Chinese spy. You know how they are. Got that coming up. And, yeah, I got it. This is Mark Twain. I hit it on myself, but I know I've got it here somewhere. 888-630-9625.
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1: And it's all mine. The Democrats, they love the sexual grooming of children, but really only for LGBTQIA plus purposes, whatever the plus is. In the meantime, let's go to the telephones. 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
17: Good morning, Chris.
1: Hey, man.
17: You know, I was wondering about the grooming of the kids, and because my wife teaches in Spotsylvania County, and they get out the last day of May, the last weekday of May, which would be Friday, like the 29th or something like that. But so they don't have the opportunity to groom during Pride Month. It's moot for them. Loudoun County, I'm looking at their school schedule, trying to figure out when their last day of school was. Even if it was into June, nobody's paying attention to any of that kind of stuff. The teachers got to get their grades in. They got to get the books returned. Half the students are gone because they already took their final exams, and they're going to Florida or something with their families to beat the rush. So, of course, they had to pick another month to groom, and that's why you have what you got.
1: It really is, and I got to tell you, we used the same word earlier today. I'll have you know, Garrett, Michael Piercy and I kicking it back and forth, and it's the grooming of children for sexualizing children younger age, and it's never like, hey, let's get the boys hot for girls when they're in first grade. It's always LGB, and that's the Democrat Party's program, and it's always children. It's always the children. They talk a lot about the children, but never in the way that they ought to, the way that they view children and think about children, because you're absolutely right. It is grooming children in our school systems, younger and younger, for LGBTQ abuse and use by the Democrat Party in the final analysis. Right, Garrett?
17: Right. They could put up their rainbow flags. I bet if they put an American flag up, they'd probably get in trouble.
1: You know, there are all kinds of... How about, Christian flags, pro-life flags? It's true that all the political causes end up in the classroom and all over the schools. Black Lives Matter, they never talk about the 40% abortion rate in so many big cities for black women. Black lives is not really their bag. It's just political power and

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0: Dennis Hastert has died. He died. He was Speaker of the House. After Newt Gingrich and before Nancy Pelosi, Republican member of the House of Representatives from Illinois, where he was a congressman from, and Dennis Hastert, we just learned a short time ago. They've already updated his wiki page, too. They do that real quick. He's remarkable stuff. So he, Dennis Hastert, former Speaker of the House from Illinois, Republican member of the House of Representatives. He was the 51st Speaker of the House of Representatives, and he was born in January of 1942, and he died. The date of death is today. That's October 5th of 2026. Now, he was not, generally speaking, one of the bad guys. Came in after Newt Gingrich, and then he was, it turned out he had been a high school wrestling coach, and he was accused of inappropriate conduct with young men and boys. And I think that how many did he have, Michael? Four accusers, according to news reports, four accusers. And this becomes, if not line one, line two, of course, of your obituary. And it's a horrible, terrible thing. It really is. According to his just his wiki page, the court submissions in this case, the now former, now late former Speaker of the House, allege that last Hastert, Denny Hastert, had molested at least four boys as young as 14 years of age during his time as a high school wrestling coach. Hastert later admitted he had sexually abused, this is what it says, Hastert had admitted that he had sexually abused boys who he had coached, and referring to Hastert as a serial child molester. A federal judge imposed a sentence of 15 months in prison, 2 years of supervised release, and a $250,000 fine. He was imprisoned in 2016 and released 13 months later. Man, oh, Manischewitz, what a town this is, what a world we live in. Crazy. So the former Speaker of the House, Dennis Hastert, has left the dance. He's gone. He has died. And so I wanted to share that with you because it's the kind of the big breaking news of the day. Now, with that said, there's a lot of other breaking news as well. Here's something out of the Middle East. You know, we have Israel there and Jerusalem and all kinds of amazing things going on there. And Israel, of course, is Fort Apache, surrounded by Indian territory. And the Democrats, they support the Indian attackers. That's who they support. They support anybody but the civilized people in the discussion. But here's a story. This is Mark Dubowitz posted it on Twitter. Out of Israel, the head of IDF military intelligence, the Israeli Defense Forces military intelligence, told the security cabinet last night, listen, of the October 7th massacre by the savages of radical Islam. He said, the Israeli IDF military intelligence chief said, of the 6,000 people who crossed the border and invaded Israel on October 7th, think about that, 6,000 of them. A heavy reinforced army division, honestly, amazing stuff. 6,000 people who crossed the border and invaded Israel on October 7th, 4,000 have been eliminated. That's a polite company word for killed. They've killed them. 4,000 have been eliminated. 2,000 remain. We will get every last one of them, he said. We will get every last one of them. Because they don't sit still for this. They like to teach a message. 6,000, I'm not sure I've seen the official number of 6,000 before, of invaders, the savages that attacked Israel and murdered all those people, kidnapped so many more, raped so many, the horrible torture murders and the savagery right out of the era of troglodytes. They slithered out of their cracks in the earth and amazing stuff. Man, oh, man. That's a big thing, and I got to say, the Israeli intelligence chief for IDF says we've killed. He says eliminated 4,000 of them, and 2,000 remain. We will hunt them down, and we will kill them. That's my exact phrase. paraphrasing, but very important and a big, that's a big thing, that is. Mm-mm-mm. Yes, it is. Oh, yeah, and I started this earlier, but I didn't get to it well enough. The Mark Twain quote. Because, you know, Loudoun County, now October is LGBTQIA plus month in Loudoun County schools because the Democrats have taken it and they abuse their power everywhere they go. And, you know, Dennis Hastert held that Democrats would hire him to teach in a high school at this point. So here's the Mark Twain quote. Mark Twain said many clever things. Here's one. In the first place, God made idiots. In the first place, God made idiots. That was for practice. Then he made school boards. Mark Twain on school boards a century ago and more. So that reveals, that tells us that school boards have been a political mess for a long time. But in the first place, God made idiots. That was for practice. Then he made school boards. Apparently, Mark Twain saw some idiocy in the school board behavior back then, way back then. Isn't that amazing? Yes, it is. Just terrible. These people. Can I tell you about these people? I think you know. You know all about it. All right. Let me go to this story from the. It's about the Democrats again. The Federalists, the wonderful people at the Federalists, a great organization. And Hans Mahnke writing the story with the headline, Jack Smith, the special counsel, put in charge of trying to put Donald Trump in prison. And here he is. The Jack Smith operation shows lawfare will only get worse. Lawfare, you know, they use the law to target their political enemies. It's a form of warfare. There's another Jack Smith story I want to get to today also. Conservatives have yet to build the institutions, infrastructure, and legal capacity needed to counter lawfare before it destroys more lives. That's the sub-headline from Hans Mahnke at The Federalist. And he writes, lawfare grows more dangerous with every operation. This week's disclosure about Jack Smith's operation show how far that machinery reached. We already knew about Smith's sweeping indictments, plural, of President Trump on flimsy charges and many of the operation's other abuses. We call it operation. It's like an invading army military operation, including the secret seizure of phone records from Republican lawmakers. That's members of Congress. The review of text messages involving 44 members of Congress and subpoenas seeking records on at least 430 Republican individual entities. This week, we also found out that Smith's team of lawfare operators spied on nearly 50 journalists, including Molly Hemingway at The Federalist, and she's just great, and she reports the news and the truth. They seized Jack Smith's gang of criminals. They seized copies of 4,782 checks written by Americans who donated to Trump and Republican groups, exposing donors' names, home addresses, bank and routing numbers, the signatures. These were ordinary Americans dragged into the lawfare simply because they wrote a check to support a political candidate. Jack Smith also swept up records of people who had run pro-Trump ads. The sheer extent of the intrusion and abuses is incredible. We can get furious about each round of revelations, with every new disclosure producing another round of outrage. But the real lesson, and the far more frightening reality we have to grapple with, is that lawfare keeps getting more sophisticated and more vicious, and it's all the Democrat Party. In many ways, this progression or digression began in a crude form in 2004 when 60 Minutes aired a false story about President George W. Bush's service in the Texas Air National Guard, where he flew an F-100 series fighter jet and all that good stuff. The broadcast relied on documents claiming Bush had received favorable treatment and failed to meet his obligations. Lawyer Harry McDougald, Scottish name, D-O-U-G-A-L-D, that's Harry McDougald, a thorough line of frightening lawfare over the years, exposing those documents as forgeries. You remember this when they the CBS and 60 Minutes did this hit piece on George W. Bush, said that he lied and cheated when he was a pilot in the Air National Guard flying fighters. But never mind that. Dan Rather, who ran the story, was ultimately forced to resign. It was a fake story, and the woman who was the producer was also a complete hack. I'm sure she was promoted somewhere. Perhaps not coincidentally, MacDougald now represents Jeff Clark, the former Trump administration assistant attorney general who became a prominent victim of the far more developed lawfare system that followed. Clark was targeted by the Jack Smith operation and by the ongoing campaign to strip him of his law license. And MacDougald himself had been pulled into the same machinery with an ethics complaint targeting him over his legal work in election-related cases. Now, this does go on and on, but this the great piece in the Federalist is about the weaponization of our legal system by the left, targeting their political enemies, and it's what they do morning, noon, and night. They've got teams of people that do just this and nothing but this, and venue shopping for friendly Democrat-appointed judges and so on. And he talks about Russiagate and even John Brennan and James Comey here. Most importantly, for the first time, the operation brought the legal and law enforcement machinery to bear. With the help of FBI Director James Comey, 8647 on the beach, and CIA Director John Brennan, known as Penitentiary Face for a reason, the fabricated narrative became a federal operation using these attacks that they launch against their political enemies, the political enemies of the Democrat Party, abusing the FBI, the CIA, the courts. Honestly, it goes on and on. Fabricated narrative became a federal operation using investigations, surveillance warrants, lying to the FISA courts again and again to get warrants to spy on their political enemies. They spied on Donald Trump. They spied on the people around him. They tried to jail Donald Trump. They tried to jail the people around him. And anybody remember what the charges were? Because I don't think they do. So the leaks, a special counsel try to first defeat candidate Trump. That's the number one goal. And when that failed, to remove him from office. The operation targeted not just Trump, but the people around him, campaign figures, advisors, associates, and people with only loose connections to Trump were dragged into the investigation. They faced legal bills, public smears, political ruin, bankruptcy, and in some cases, prison. Sure, that's what the left does everywhere in the world. The purpose was to isolate Trump, cripple his ability to govern, and make anyone who stood with him pay a price. It largely succeeded, he writes. And I added to this, this is the Democrat Party, and the Democrat Party writ large, just amazing stuff. Also, this story broke, I think, overnight. Jack Smith, who was up on Capitol Hill testifying last week about all of his illegal goings-on, his hijinks. Jack Smith spotted an anti-Trump concert wearing a No Kings T-shirt just days after he was grilled in the Senate hearing. And here he is. The left-wingers at Mediaite have the story here. After getting grilled by Congress last week, former special prosecutor Jack Smith opted to decompress by throwing on his No Kings T-shirt and rocking out to some of his favorite anti-Trump artists this weekend. You'd think you'd just maintain a low profile for a day or two, but no. Smith was spotted at the Power to the People Festival in Columbia, Maryland. Power to the People. That's, yeah, man, the people. On Saturday, which was put together by Rage Against the Machine guitarist and socialist demonstrator Tom Morello, and featured longtime Trump critic Bruce Springsteen, who made an anti-ICE speech before belting out a tune, which was a bad tune, and you can't carry a tune in a bucket. And so there it is. Now, but Smith, Jack Smith, seemed to be the star of the show, with Foo Fighters leader Dave Grohl giving him a big shout-out while breaking into My Hero, the song My Hero. So My Hero, so he's being praised. And Dave Grohl, I thought Dave Grohl was one of the good guys on Foo Fighters. Guess I was wrong about that. A big shout-out for the special counsel targeting Trump and everybody else around him, Jack Smith. And then he breaks into a song called My Hero because they're third-world monkeys. They really are. This one goes out to my new friend Jack, Grohl yelped into the microphone. And he wasn't the only one who was stoked to see Jack Smith. A handful of pictures of Smith and in the crowd hit social media. Smith sporting his black Springsteen shirt, declaring no kings, no kings. This is the guy that the Democrats said we could entrust the law and law enforcement to, knowing that he would do nothing but abuse it. And Bruce Springsteen then sang a song badly, a bad song badly. Remarkable stuff. So that's the Democrat Party, and I'm disappointed in the Foo Fighters and Dave Grohl, but that's me. Yeah. Lawfare, the operation, they call it. And there he is with his No Kings shirt at a Springsteen Foo Fighters show, pretending that he's young and being treated like a hero. Isn't that great? 888-630-9625.
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I have a little bit of news, developing news this morning. The former Speaker of the House of Representatives, Republican Speaker of the House of Representatives, Dennis Hastert,

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0: We are Red Eye Radio. He is Eric Carlin. I'm Gary McNamara. Good morning. Evangelist, author, and psychologist James Dobson who did the interview with Ted Bundy.
1: Yeah.
0: On the day he was executed, by the way.
1: Mm-hmm.
0: Same day the death row interview. And, you know, Dobson also was playing basketball with Pete Maravich, Pistol Pete, when he died.
1: Mm.
0: They were playing together, I think, at a church gym or something.
1: Mm.
0: So, yeah. And you saw Jim Baker died.
1: Yeah.
0: Evangelist Jim Baker, 86.
1: Right.
0: You know, he probably had the evangelist comeback of the century. You could still see him on. Was it recently or was it? Are they still playing the repeats of the other guy? Who's the other guy? I can't think of the other guy's name.
1: Mm.
0: Oh, I got mine blank here. But he came back. I mean, he used to promote basically prosperity theology. He called it.
1: Mm-hmm. Right.
0: And then he became really into the whole survivalist mentality and the end of days and the world. So he sold survivalist products.
1: Yeah.
0: I mean, it's just like this guy just reinvented himself over and over again. And a lot of people may be too young, but when him and Tammy Faye were together, I mean, it was like a televangelist sideshow at a circus.
1: It almost didn't seem real. It almost seemed like you were watching a TV show.
0: Like it was,
1: except TV shows don't have that much makeup.
0: Like it was an SNL bit.
1: Yeah. No, it really was.
0: And then he went to prison, like for what, 5 years, six years, something like that.
1: Tammy Faye passed away back in 2007.
0: Yeah.
1: But when they were on together, it seemed like a television show or a movie.
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0: We are Red Eye Radio. He's Eric Carlin. I'm Gary McNamara. So, with all the criticism I have for the administration and Republicans in general for not being more conservative, I still have no choice, and I don't need an excitement level. You don't need to excite me. I'm going to vote.
1: Right.
0: I'm going to vote Republican across the board.
1: Yeah.
0: Because
1: no way I'm voting the other way.
0: You got it.
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0: Beer Runner Radio. He's Eric Carlin. I'm Gary McNamara. You know, Trump was on at the at his rally in Ohio the other day, railing against Fox News, and you know, so are his sons. I mean, I forgot which one was railing against Fox News the other day, or I was watching. Maybe it was an ad for Newsmax or something.
1: Okay,
0: saying don't watch Fox News.
1: Oh wow!
0: But as I see, the Trump's just blasting Fox News. Then the news yesterday: Caroline Leavitt signs on with Fox.
1: Wow.
0: Awkward.
1: Yeah. Yeah. It's, you know, it's the back and forth. I don't watch a lot of Fox News.
0: Neither
1: I watch
0: I.
1: clips.
0: Yeah.
1: Because I don't have cable. But you know, I don't have anything against it. It's not my thing. But I don't need to create a war with Fox News. But then again, I'm not the president.
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0: We are Red Eye Radio. He is Eric Carlin. I'm Gary McNamara. Good morning. Evangelist, author, and psychologist James Dobson who did the interview with Ted Bundy.
1: Yeah.
0: On the day he was executed, by the way.
1: Mm-hmm.
0: Same day, the death row interview. And, you know, Dobson also was playing basketball with Pete Maravich, Pistol Pete, when he died.
1: Mm.
0: They were playing together, I think, at a church gym or something.
1: Mm.
0: So, yeah, you saw Jim Baker died.
1: Yeah.
0: Evangelist Jim Baker, 86.
1: Right.
0: You know, he probably had the evangelist comeback of the century. you could still see him on. Was it recently or was it? Are they still playing the repeats of the other guy? Who's the other guy? I can't think of the other guy's name.
1: Mm.
0: Oh, I got mine blank here. But he came back. I mean, he used to promote basically prosperity theology, he called it.
1: Mm-hmm. Right.
0: And then he became really into the whole survivalist mentality and the end of days and the world. So he sold survivalist products.
1: Yeah.
0: I mean, it's just like this guy just reinvented himself over and over again. And a lot of people may be too young, but when him and Tammy Faye were together, I mean, it was like a televangelist sideshow at a circus.
1: It almost didn't seem real. It almost seemed like you were watching a TV show.
0: Like it was.
1: Except TV shows don't have that much makeup.
0: Like it was an SNL bit.
1: Yeah. No, it really was.
0: And then he went to prison, like, for, what, 5 years, six years, something like that?
1: Tammy Faye passed away back in 2007.
0: Yeah.
1: But when they were on together, it seemed like a television show or a movie.
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0: We are Red Eye Radio. He's Eric Carly, and I'm Gary McNamara. So, with all the criticism I have for the administration and Republicans in general for not being more conservative, I still have no choice, and I don't need an excitement level. You don't need to excite me. I'm going to vote.
1: Right.
0: I'm going to vote Republican across the board.
1: Yeah.
0: Because
1: no way I'm voting the other way.
0: You got it.
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0: So we just played for you before the break. Crazy Bob De Niro trying to get a chant going on the Democrat side. Why can't people who believe in collectivism, Jim? In other words, the collectivism, like everybody should subjugate themselves to the power of the collective. Why can they never get a freaking chant going right?
1: So say it with me. Si se puede.
0: Oh, that's where the, I know where Jim was going with that. The Si se puede chant that didn't work. Maybe because she can't even pronounce it right. That was Dr. Jill Biden, prominent neurosurgeon. Some of you will get that. I'm trying to get a chant going in Spanish, but not even saying the words. Si se puede. We need to get this done. Democrats failing. Failing at getting a chant together. We got Si se puede. Any suggestions, send to producer Jim at JJ Verde on X. We've got De Niro. There are tons of these out there. You would think a party, again, that believes in that all of this collectivism and socialism, bow before the king and all this other stuff, that they would be able to get a freaking chant going at least once in a while. They can never do it. That's why they're always dancing and singing. They're trying to fill the time when their dopey chants don't work out. So what do? They break out into crazy songs and stuff to distract from the embarrassment of a collective chant just not working out. I love how people who act for a living, like they fake it for a living. They somehow people believe like who they're pretending to be is the actual person. No, this guy pretended to be Oppenheimer in a movie. Surely he's a nuclear physicist. He is not. Receipts coming here. Mark Ruffalo, who plays Dr. Banner in the Marvel movies, like the really smart Hulk guy, you know, is it Bruce Banner or whatever it is? I don't know. The Bruce, they changed it for the TV show. David, you can read the story. It's actually kind of hilarious. However, he plays a really smart, like scientist type guy, right? Here's Mark Ruffalo, so dumb. This guy's a far left lunatic and he goes out there and he effectively makes the case for the SAVE Act and voter integrity. Wait, I thought he's a leftist. He doesn't even know he's doing it because he's really dumb. Check this out.
2: Now we need to be on guard for what we may not see coming. Elon. That's the cybersecurity of these elections. And while I'm not an expert, I've been talking to experts. And the one thing I've heard repeatedly is that there is a vulnerability of the votes when they're transferred from the polling places to the county headquarters and then to the states. Now that's three times those tallies are being transferred over the internet, over the wire, over our phones. We know that these systems are vulnerable.
0: Thank you, Dr. Banner, a.k.a. Mark Ruffalo, for making the case for voter integrity in the SAVE Act. Inadvertently, because you're too dumb to figure it out. Our systems are vulnerable. Maybe we should do something. I don't know, like the SAVE Act. I don't know, the SAVE Act, like what Donald Trump's been talking about. Folks, you got a choice in this election. We got about a little over like 20 days left. Voting's happening right now. Please do not hand over the country to these absolute psychopaths. Please. Especially guys like Robert De Niro, who I swear, he really believes he's that Jimmy character from Goodfellas. You're not, Bob. You're not. And he's like 95 years old, which I love. Seniors, they've been through a lot more than me, but not this guy. He's an embarrassment to seniors.
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8: Good morning, my fellow Americans. Jim Lord here for 90 Seconds to a Greater You. The wisdom of Mark Twain. No amount of evidence will ever persuade an idiot, he reminded us. And he said, never argue with a stupid person. They will drag you down to their level and then beat you with experience. And he reminded us that continuous improvement is better than delayed perfection. How easy it is to make people believe a lie, he said, but how hard it is to undo that work again. And he reminded us that some people bring joy wherever they go, and some people bring joy whenever they go. He said, you know, when I was 17, my dad was so stupid, I didn't want to be seen in public with him. When I was 24, I was amazed at how much smarter the old man had become in that 7 years. And he reminded us to be great, truly great. You have to be the kind of person who makes others around you great. 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

show up and vote, we can actually hold both houses and not have to deal with Democrats' sky-high inflation, Democrat impeachments, Democrats' war on the education system, DEI back, all of the identity politics crap, cancel culture we already dealt with. I'll get to it in a minute, but you see what happened with like the Trailblazers? You think cancel culture is gone? Like we defeated the Democrats and it's over? I've told you this over and over. Nobody's been defeated. People or policy. The second we lose, if we lose, God forbid, the president or either house, all of this stuff is going to come roaring back. Socialism, communism, leftist identity politics, their Islamo fanaticism they're in love with now, all this other stuff never went anywhere, folks. It's only a beach ball underwater. I thought they told you it was over. Everybody told you, forget it. Donald Trump said 0% approval. The Democrats are at 100% approval. Race is over. Blue tsunami. Stay home. Do not stay home. The data does not back that up. Here we go again. CNN polling. You think CNN covering polling to benefit Donald Trump? They can't stand Donald Trump. Here is Harry Anton, one of their pollsters over there, talking about enthusiasm to vote. It looks to me like the exact same number on Democrats or Republicans. That can't be, Justin. That can't be. That's not what we heard. That's not what we heard. We heard enthusiasm was through the roof for the Democrats. Blue tsunami.

0: What else should we be voting on? Well, ladies and gentlemen, energy prices are a concern, no doubt. However, the way to mitigate energy prices is to go on a national agenda of increasing gas production in the United States. I'm asking you a question. I'm not making an assertion. Serious question. I'm not jerking you around. Do you really believe that the California energy plan of leave it in the ground and tax the hell out of it, do you really believe that's going to make your gas price bill go down? That's insane. Or do you believe the Donald Trump administration, which is focused like a freaking laser on increasing gas, natural gas production, refinery capacity in the United States, do you believe that's a long-term plan? I think the answer is obvious. That is a long-term plan for a manageable electricity and fuel bill, home heating and elsewhere. Here's the receipts again. Receipts matter. It's not my opinion. It's just true. U.S. natural gas production reached a record high in July of 2026. It's right there. It's right there. Look at the charts. You think we're making this up? That will crater. That will crater under a Democrat-led House and Senate. And it will be even worse under a Democrat presidency. Because, ladies and gentlemen, we have receipts about what they did. Their gas prices were far higher. They hate the energy industry. Matter of fact, there's a Supreme Court case going on right now. They opened up a session today. Follow this case. It's about the city of Boulder in Colorado, basically suing a bunch of energy companies. If this is allowed to stand, your energy prices are going to go through the roof. They're going to go through the roof. These lawsuits will be baked into the price of you filling up your tank. And you can thank liberal Democrats and so-called global warming hysteria groups for doing it. It's there right now, the Boulder case. It is a huge case, huge in its impact. Here's the White House again. Last week, you like safe streets? If you don't, vote Democrat. They hate the cops. They want to defund the police. They hate the military. They want to impeach Hegseth. It's ridiculous. They've actively read. We saw what happened with the George Floyd riots. Here's the White House pushing this out last week. Operation Summer Heat 2.0. President Trump is bringing back law and order in America after years of rampant crime under the Biden administration. America will, law enforcement will stop at nothing to keep America safe. Again, Operation Summer Heat 1.0, I was there. 2.0 is going on now. 8,900 arrests, 5,000 firearms seized, 680 kilos of fentanyl, 27,000 kilos of cocaine, 2,700 federal indictments, 1,400 child victims located, 6 more wanted fraudsters captured, 6 alleged cyber criminals extradited. That's just 3 months. This is the Trump administration's leadership. I thought the Doomers told you nothing's happening. Of course they did. They want you to lose, get smoked, your gas prices to go up so they can blame President Trump. No. Yes. No. Yes. Yes. Here's another piece of good news. Again, it's a cultural shift going on right now. You are seeing a revival, a renaissance of faith in America again as people go back to church. I was there this weekend. It was amazing. The place was packed. Packed. I'm not making that up. I've been there during, when attendance was a little slow. Been there during COVID when it was empty. Remember COVID? And it was like nobody there. You had to sit rows apart. It was like the craziest thing ever. United States is experiencing a rise in church attendance for the first time in 25 years. I'm not telling you people of faith aren't Democrats. There are a lot of, working class Democrats who are people of faith. I'm just telling you, if I'm a betting man, and I'm rolling the dice, and you tell me you're a churchgoer, you're probably voting for conservative values. Sanctity of life, Bill of Rights, protections for everybody out there. Those are like conservative values. This is a good sign of a cultural shift. And again, even if you're voting for the other side under some mistaken belief that they're going to fix your problems with gas prices and inflation, despite the fact that they caused the problems, you've got people like Mark Thiessen who, listen, I like Mark, but he's not, I would consider like a huge MAGA guy. Here's Mark Thiessen over at the Washington Post. 80% of the higher prices Americans are paying today are due to Biden-era inflation. That's a fact. Prices have gone up at a slower pace under President Trump, but they have not returned to pre-Biden levels. People are angry about the cumulative effect. I understand. How we got here, though, matters. We got here because of Biden's Inflation Reduction Act, his spending blowout, this modern monetary theory Democrat thing, and a lot of Republicans in Congress who didn't check them right. I get it. But at least you've got a president now cutting federal jobs. We had DOGE. We're at least making an effort, and we're trying to grow the economy to marry it up. This inflation was caused by them. Thanks for sticking with us, folks. We really appreciate it. I'll see you back here tomorrow.
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7: Making diesel a little cheaper. I'm Dave Anthony, Fox News. President Trump touted that at a rally for Republicans in Nebraska 4 weeks before the November elections.
8: My administration is also taking historic action to dramatically lower the cost of gasoline and diesel.
9: Signing an executive order at that rally that is intended to lower the cost of diesel fuel. It waives restrictions on the use of cheaper red-dyed diesel and encourages states to suspend their diesel taxes. He says this will save truckers more than $100 every time they fill their tanks.
7: As Fox's Doug Luzader, the price of diesel hit a record high last month, $6.52 per gallon. It's down 21 cents from that today, according to AAA. The president insists prices will come way down when the Iran conflict ends, which he again said last night will be soon. Now, before the speech, the president was asked by reporters about U.S. warplanes used in the Iran conflict being flown out of a British airbase.
10: We had a threat. And if we're going to be threatened, we'll just move them, and that sort of alleviates that.
7: The Wall Street Journal reports that threat was an Iranian drone attack a week after 5 men were arrested near that base in a suspected terror plot. The president's also taken action as commander-in-chief, approving the use of a firing squad to execute a former U.S. Army psychiatrist, Nadal Hassan, who was given a death sentence for murdering 13 people in a 2009 massacre at Fort Hood in Texas. It's up to the war secretary to next set Hassan's date to die. The U.S. military hasn't executed anyone in 65 years. A famous televangelist has died, Jim Baker.
11: Cause of death has not been revealed, but Baker and his first wife, the late Tammy Faye Baker, formed the Praise the Lord Network in 1974. They co-hosted the Christian news program, The PTL Show.
7: That's Fox's Todd Pyro. Baker then had scandals and served 5 years in prison, but returned to TV preaching after he got out. Baker was 86. 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
20: 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I am a proud member of the Iowa Writers Collaborative, and lately I've been writing a little more personal there on Substack, some things that you might not hear on the regular broadcast. So check it out. From the Tech Mobility News Desk. File this one under Technology Meets Nightmare. This is a design, and I'm going to preface this that the company did this on purpose. I don't know why, don't understand why they would go this way, but okay. It is a robot centaur designed to save lives, but it looks like a nightmare. Basically, cross Freddy with any one of the horror movies you've ever watched, you probably would come up with this thing. Somewhere in Auburn, California, of course, a robotics startup called Satris looked at two great religions of modern robotics, the bipedal humanoid, of course, and the robot dog. Yeah, okay. And decided that they were both not quite right. So, of course, you know, the thing of nightmares, they decided to create something they named Three Halves, a machine standing roughly 2 meters tall with a humanoid torso grafted onto a four-legged locomotion base with an angular horned skull and illuminated eyes and power tools where its hands should be. It is quite literally a centaur. It is quite literally the fertile ground for the next big nightmare movie. I mean, this is Terminator to the next level, but they actually made this thing. It's also the stuff of nocturnal horrors, so much so you might think it's a joke. The company did not respond to the reporter reaching out to find out. But strip away the demonic styling, and they did that deliberately. According to the company, it connects the design to the brand. I'm not sure I want a brand of mine to be connected with something so hideous, but okay. Wait, you do what you got to do. The brand is actually named after the female version of the Greek satyrs, and three halves becomes the latest entry in a long parade of form factor gambling. What do I mean by that? Right now, as the industry is developing robots, they're trying to decide what does a robot look like based on the application that it's going to be used for. Obviously, if it's in a factory, there's certain needs and demands and capabilities that it needs to have. If it's going to be an assistant in a home, it needs to look a different way. Obviously, we'd want it to look more personal and less machine-like. Think iRobot, maybe, would be a thing. But I digress. They're trying to figure it out. Let me give an example of all the ways that they're taking this approach. You got bipeds, quadrupeds, wheel torsos, snake robots, drones with arms, replicants. And every lab and robot company on Earth is betting on different form factors, each one with a wager on what the future robotics market will actually pay for. Let me stop right here. There is obviously a clear line, a clear delineation. There's a clear line. The stuff in the factories is going to look dramatically different from those types of robots created to interact with human beings in terms of a retail situation, of a home health or home assistant situation. You don't want it to look like something that is strange or frightening or anything like that. So I would say that if you're dealing with the public one-on-one in a retail store or in a home, that these would probably be more human-like. If you're dealing in a factory, it's all about what it can do. What is it doing? Is it on an assembly line? Is it in materials handling? Is it doing a count? What is it checking for compliance to certain parameters? There's a whole bunch of different things that would render it less likely to look like a human being in a factory setting. I totally understand that, particularly when it comes to the arms and hands, that they would have tools because they would want to be more useful, more practical, make more sense. And right now, in a number of automotive factories, this is happening in real time. In some of these factories or warehouses, they're being used to aid in warehouse situations where they're stacking, compiling, and putting things in order or retrieving stuff. In other situations, they're on the assembly line where they are lifting, placing, doing things that are dangerous or repetitive, which would lead to injury in an automobile plant. And to be honest with you, the automakers have been long users of robot technology. Case in point, I would dare say for at least 40 years that I know of, probably longer, your welding line has been fully automated. It's been robotics for years, one of the first applications of robotics in a plant. And they did it because, number one, welding is dangerous. Welding is tedious. A lot of injuries because you're twisting, turning, lifting, placing. And it needs to be consistent because in an auto plant, when you build the body, you are building the structure of the car. It needs to be consistent job after job, hour after hour, day after day. Humans get tired and maybe miss a weld. And then you've got a warranty claim deep because it causes other problems. In the auto industry, welding has been like that. In fact, I remember touring a Chrysler facility in 1981, and the welding line was fully automated in 81. I toured a Ford facility in the late 90s, where that particular plant, there was a procedure where a laser was actually cutting out a piece of the floor to put in the transmission shift lever and gear in F-150 pickup trucks. Totally automated. So the automobile industry has always been looking at that. And in fact, right now, where they're considering, and we've talked about it on this program before, where they've looked at what they call, you know, co-working robots. In other words, robots that work together with humans to help them, to give them greater strength. In fact, exoskeletons, a type of computer that employees put on, particularly if they're moving, lifting, and shoving stuff repetitively. Because in anything, in most factories, particularly auto plants, where you've got a lot of repetitive injuries, carpal tunnel in the hands, back injuries because of twisting or turning, maybe not lifting something quite right, repetitive over hours, over days, over weeks, over years, and the cumulative impact of all of that. Robotics in the industries today, and have been for years, mitigate a lot of that and eliminate a lot of the problems inherent in having humans at certain points within your manufacturing system. Eliminates a lot of the problems. Very rarely now do you find an auto body that has leaks, that has structural problems. It's rare now. Was a lot less rare in the 70s when they automated all that and they turned it over to welding robots and adhesive applying robots, which do the same thing. And then on top of that, inspection robots that verify. And now they've enhanced those with AI. In the case of this Centaur robot, they're looking at a wide variety of applications. The question is, what will the public choose? What will industry buy? Are there winners? I think there'll be many different types. And that's where the industry is going. There's not one size fits all. Is there a place for this particular robot? We'll see. I would guess probably an assembly plant. I sure as heck wouldn't have this in my house. Oh, no. I've got a creative enough mind. I don't need anything that's going to help me have nightmares. And this thing certainly would. So, thought I'd share.
18: Biosol is produced from a water resource recovery facility and considered a key factor for microplastics in the urban water cycle. You are listening to the Tech Mobility Show.
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2: Menards. Okay, Phil, here comes the first of three commercials. This one is a commercial, obviously, we can play on all stations. 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
9: 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Take a seat. The Nissan Altima. 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
10: The year was 1996. The car, Nissan Altima. The Altima had come out 3 years before, and when it hit the industry, there was nothing like it on the road in North America. It was fast. It was stylish. It was impressive. And I understand that a lot of people didn't realize that once upon a time, Nissan was actually in the good graces, and the Altima turned the world inside out, upside down. It was that good. The first generation, 1993 to 1997, was an amazing car. Then they redesigned it in 1998 and made it an awful car. It would take them 4 years to get back on track. But the Nissan Altima, I would argue, led the turnaround in the 90s of the Nissan brand and made people take a second look. Again, it was that good. I'm going to take you down a rabbit hole again this week. I'm going to share something with you that we do need to talk about. We've not talked about this subject before, and I want to equip you with some information, and not from a general publication. This comes out of Waterworld. This is a trade magazine for the water industry. And when I see the water industry, that means drinking water plants, wastewater plants, and all the professionals involved in either processing wastewater or delivering drinking water at quality, a major bunch of things. Let me equip you. According to Waterworld, the United States produces 6 to 7 million metric tons of wastewater solids a year. Put a pin in that because we're going to explain that in a minute. It's generated by more than 14,000 publicly owned treatment works serving over 230 million people. And while treatment processes remove most microplastics from wastewater, they largely transfer these particles to biosolids, And here is where the problem begins. This is topic A. Let me deal with the good news. The chances of microplastics in your drinking water, very small. They get up well north to 90% in a variety of processes during water treatment that removes most of them. The challenge is, in removing that, it gets into something called biosolids. What are biosolids? Let me explain. This is how they're defined. Sewage sludge treated to meet the requirements of U.S. EPA standards for the use or disposal of sewage sludge. That's 40 CFR Part 503 and can be beneficially used or disposed. Sounds good, right? And I'm sure if you're a certain age, you remember when the city of Milwaukee, Wisconsin actually sold their dried sludge as fertilizer. And a lot of people bought it. I'm like, brilliant idea, right? One small problem with that. And this is why I want to share this with you. Why it's actually a bad idea. Why? Because in the biosolids, all the microplastics and to a degree, the nanoplastics, which are even smaller, that they remove from the water ends up in the solids and ends up at very high concentrations of this very treated sludge that they sell. Let me give you some more numbers. Land application on agricultural lands and other lands account for 60% of the domestic management practice for biosolids, and approximately 25% of U.S. biosolids are disposed through landfilling. Incineration represents 14% of biosolid management nationally and remains important in densely populated or land-constrained regions. Sewage sludge incinerators reduce biosolids volume substantially and destroy pathogens and organic matter, leaving ash that is typically landfilled. The remaining 2% include use and disposal pathways such as deep well injection and auxiliary fuel use, among others. What does this mean? If an agricultural firm or farm or farmer chooses to use this treated sludge on their land, quite possibly, they are also distributing microplastics and introducing it right into the ground. That gets crazy. When we say plastics, let me even explain that for you. According to the article, this is what they're explaining. Plastics are durable synthetic polymers composed of a wide range of chemical additives. Those chemical additives, you thought the plastic was bad. It's the chemical additives also. In the environment, larger plastic items degrade over time through physical, chemical, and biological processes, fragmenting into smaller particles and releasing associated chemicals. That part I didn't realize is the associated chemicals. These particles, known as microplastics, are defined as plastic materials smaller than 5 millimeters and larger than 1 millimeter, while particles below 1 millimeter are classified as nanoplastics. Obviously, microplastics originate from both manufactured and degraded sources. Some are intentionally produced at small sizes, such as industrial resin pellets and microbeads used in products, while others result from the breakdown of larger plastics into their fibers, fragments, foams, and films. Because of their small size and high surface area, microplastics and nanoplastics can both leach chemical additives and absorb pollutants and pathogens, enhancing their ability to transport contaminants through the environment. It just gets worse. You thought just the plastic was a problem. It's everything else the plastic chooses to bring with it. But I continue. Many of the additives associated with plastics, such as biphenyls and phthalates, have been linked to an endocrine disruption, other adverse health effects. Due to their growing environmental significance, microplastics were added to the U.S. EPA's contaminant candidate list. Microplastics and nanoplastics are now widely detected across global ecosystems, including food, beverages, and drinking water. Increasing evidence shows that these particles can enter the human body through ingestion, with recent studies identifying microplastics in human tissue such as the placenta, liver, kidneys, brain, and both adult and infant feces as well. Bear in mind, I am reading this straight from Waterworld magazine, an industry publication. They are talking to other people in the industry and educating them about microplastics. These are people who deal in the transportation, delivery, and purification of water. Urban water systems are a central conduit for the transport, transformation, accumulation, and redistribution of microplastics within the environment. There are a lot of different ways that these get into the system. I just wanted to share with you to make you more aware of just how serious it is and why we need to care about water quality and what we use in our crops. Your mouth could hold the secrets to a longer and healthier life. This is the Tech Mobility Show.
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8: If the eyes are considered a window to the soul, then the mouth may reveal just as much about a person's health and the diseases that shape how we age. Scientists are studying how issues that start in the mouth may contribute to chronic inflammation elsewhere in the body. This is Topic B. Forever, we go to our doctor, our primary caregiver. We go to our dentist. Never thought that the two would have something in common. But they do. And when I get done with this piece, you may realize, like, duh, why haven't we been doing this? Scientists are linking oral bacteria to heart disease and cognitive decline. And a push is underway to treat the mouth as a source of body-wide inflammation. They want to get and link dental health with overall body health. And when you think about it, well, yeah, but we've never been there. We've never been there. In particular, they're examining how bacteria from diseased gums and the immune response they trigger may contribute to conditions including heart disease, diabetes, cognitive decline, arthritis, respiratory disease, and chronic liver disease. Wow. From what they find in the mouth. The emerging science poses a challenge for healthcare, given the traditional divide between medicine and dentistry. Right. You never thought that the two would be together, but honestly, if you think about it, anything to do with your body, your mouth, your eyes, hands and feet, wouldn't it make more sense if all that was together, but we got specialists for this and specialists for that, and they don't talk to each other, particularly when it comes to oral health? The emerging science poses a challenge for healthcare given the traditional divide between medicine and dentistry, fields that have been long divided by separate training, records, and insurance systems. Dentists have not been traditionally trained to think about whole body health in relation to the mouth, and doctors haven't been trained to see dental health as the first step to overall well-being. And this is according to Dr. Jessica Lederhausen, a dentist and author of Oral, a book exploring the role of lifestyle on oral health. Let me give you the good news. That's changing. Dental schools, which have taught how diseases like diabetes affect the mouth, which I didn't even realize, but when I think about it, that makes sense, are also placing greater emphasis on how oral disease can affect the rest of the body. Medical education leaders have called on medical schools to better integrate oral health into physician training. That makes sense. At the Harvard School of Dental Medicine, the initiative to integrate oral health and medicine is researching how oral health policy and health system design can better support, quote, whole person care, unquote.

0: The growing understanding of mouth-body connection is also leading to new diagnostic tools, prevention strategies, and treatments. And it's intensifying calls to provide more widespread coverage for preventive dental procedures, especially, get this, older adults who are at higher risk. Yeah, that would be me and the missus. According to Centers for Disease Control and Prevention, nearly half of all adults aged 30 and older have periodontitis. Yeah, I can't get this word. Periodontitis. Yeah, close enough. The most serious type of gum disease that involves bone loss around teeth. Wait a minute. Stop. Half of all adults aged 30 and older have the more serious type of gum disease that involves bone loss around teeth. Did you know? I didn't till just now. But federal data also shows that prevalence increases with age, with close to 60% of those 65 and older have some level of disease, just as people become more vulnerable to conditions that can dramatically affect a healthy lifespan. In other words, as you get older, mouth health becomes even more important to your overall well-being. Again, I did not know this. In turn, conditions such as diabetes can make gum disease more severe or harder to treat. Let me ask you, dear listener, when's the last time you've been to the dentist? And I'm looking at y'all over 60, my regular listeners. Yeah, I'm talking to you. When's the last time you've been to a dentist? Did you know that your quality of life may very well depend on your mouth health? I didn't know that. And I'm going to follow up myself after this is over. A 2023 review in the journal Biogenerology concluded that oral health plays a significant role in reaching, quote, exceptional longevity, unquote, in part because of its connection to inflammation. And research on adults 65 and older has found that oral diseases, including the periodontal disease, tooth decay, and tooth loss, remain a substantial source of years lived with disability, suggesting that oral health can shape the quality, not just the length, of later life. Let me go back to this fact again, because I'm still trying to get over this. Adults 30 and over have the more serious type of gum disease that involves bone loss around teeth. But federal data also shows prevalence increases with age, when close to 60%, that is 6 out of every 10 adults 65 or older have some level of that disease, just as we get more vulnerable health-wise. But I'm not done with you yet. At the heart of the current research is the oral microbiome, the community of hundreds of bacteria, fungi, and other microbes that live in the mouth. Most are part of a healthy ecosystem, but a smaller group can thrive below the gum line, inflame the gums, and drive diseases such as gingivitis and periodontitis. Over time, severe gum disease can destroy the tissue and the bone that hold teeth in place. Let me break one thing down in a little bit of time we've got left. They talked about the challenge also is a lack of dental care insurance for those of us 65 or older. That needs to change, because your dental health is a view into your overall health. And if you're having trouble with your teeth, chances are it doesn't stop there. Please see your dentist. It's important. And it doesn't matter how old you are. It is important. We must do this. Has California finally gone too far? We are the Tech Mobility Show.
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14: Let me ask you a question. Has California finally gone too far? Now, wait a minute. Before you just say yes, just because, let me explain. I mean, you can make a case for that with a lot of things that go on in the Golden State. But in this case, I'm talking about tires. Not any specialty or rare type of tires, but good old replacement tires for your personal vehicle. It may seem to some that California is overreached again. This is Topic C. You may have heard something about this, and I am basing what I know based on an article in the Car Collective. They have a Substack. I know the writers. Some of them are longtime automotive journalists, personal friends of mine. But I want to get this and then maybe back up and we'll approach this. If you're not aware why California is often so special when it comes to pollution and pollution control, and why they seem to be so, if you will allow me, anal about it. If you had lived in California in the 1960s, you would see the level of pollution, particularly in Los Angeles, which was kind of like a bowl. The smog was ridiculous. Health quality outcomes were awful. When the federal government passed the Clean Air Act in 1970, particularly when it came to regulating automotive exhaust, they gave California an exemption. California could have stricter requirements than the rest of the country. And for many years, automakers had to build 49 plus one. In other words, they built controls, emission controls for 49 states, and then more stringent controls just for California. And the reason why I'm giving you this kind of background is what we're getting to now. California has always been a bit more touchy when it comes to consumer rights, when it comes to air quality and things like that. Here's what we've got. On August 17th of this year, the California Energy Commission approved the Replacement Tire Efficiency Program, the nation's first efficiency standards for replacement tires sold for passenger vehicles and light-duty trucks in California. Now, on the surface, that sounds good, right? I mean, to give you some standards for your money so that you kind of know when you need to buy tires for your vehicle what to expect. Level of quality, level of knowing things. For example, the agency voted unanimously to mandate rules that require replacement tires to meet new rolling resistance metrics for those tires. The move is designed, according to officials, to save consumers money through improved fuel efficiency. They claim savings of $1 billion statewide annually. They also say, and this is important, that the standards will also reduce carbon dioxide emissions by 2 million metric tons a year, equivalent to taking approximately 400,000 gasoline cars off of California roads. The new rules will be applied in two steps. Phase one runs from 2029 to 2033, with a more stringent phase two taking over after that. Now, the article goes on and they get a little smug, and I'm going to contest that. They say, well, yes, you can no longer just run in and get the cheapest tires you can find. These new rules will add to the cost of tire replacement, but only $1.50 during a tire during phase one and $6.50 a tire during phase two, officials claim. A typical driver of a gasoline car with more efficient tires will save roughly $179 of gasoline over the life of a set of tires. These savings were calculated with gasoline prices at $4.60 a gallon. Elevated prices from the middle of this year, savings could be 25% higher than estimated. Now, here's everybody just freaking out, and I want to push back right here. Let me give you a quote and then my pushback. If a California driver buys a new car, drives it off the lot, and then gets a nail in their tire, and they need to get a replacement, that tire may or may not be compliant with these replacement tire regulations. And this is from the United States Tire Manufacturers Association. 2 weeks, 5 weeks, a month after you get a new car, you may not be able to go in and buy those same tires. Stop right there. I just bought a set of tires for my 2018 Chevy Equinox. Not a fancy car. There's a reason why I don't buy the cheapest rubber that's out there, and most people don't. Why? Because you get what you pay for. The tires, where the rubber meets the road, is your control surface. How they grip, how they stay, how they get you through when it's wet, when it's muddy, when it's icy, when it's snow on the ground. If you're buying the cheapest thing out there, and particularly if you're living in northern climes where you get rain, mud, snow, ice, that's a death sentence. And for the record, the tires that I researched and bought cost me $900 for a set of four. $900. That's not the cheapest. Oh, I could have gotten just some rubber, but I would have had some rubber, and I would have had an unsafe vehicle. And I'm here to tell you, most Americans don't do that. And let's also talk about this right here. If you're blowing a tire 4 weeks out, chances are, unless it's shredded, it can be repaired. So he's getting kind of a issue. My wife has picked up, nails and things like that, able to get it repaired, put it on a car, fixed it for $30 and rolled on. It didn't immediately mean I needed to replace a tire. So what this guy is talking about, to me, is a very, very small subset. But here's something very telling you should know. The head of their tire manufacturer association raised the concern. Goodyear raised the concern. But guess what? Guess who didn't? Michelin. Michelin said they offered support. They said, we support efficiency goals and believe the proposed thresholds in this rulemaking are technically feasible within the defined timeframes. In other words, what Michelin is telling the world, we have the ability to meet the standard. And the rest of these folks are just blowing smoke because they don't want to spend the money. We already have. That's what they're saying. Any automakers have been here before. Automakers and parts manufacturers have moaned any time the government has said, hey, we want standards. Here are the standards. Here's the lead time. Oh, we can't possibly make it. Yeah, they said that about catalytic converters. Honda developed an engine that met the standards without a catalytic converter. They said the same thing about airbags. But by the early 90s, they had them. Traction control, stability control, you name it, they fussed about it. So I don't really put a lot of stock in that. And to be honest with you, I just ran a set of tires 75,000 miles, and I did not pick up anything. My wife, on the other hand, at least three times for her tires. Then we bought them at the same time. But each time, we're able to get fixed. I don't think what California is doing is that excessive, people. I guess it will see as it goes into effect, but they gave you time. At least one tire maker will meet the standard. Imagine that. Oh, well. So, you know, standards, yeah, makes sense. Meet the standard. Get competitive. That's the way it works in America. That's it for this edition of the Tech Mobility Show. I'm Ken Chester. Thanks for making us part of your day. Until next time, keep moving forward at the speed of technology.
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1: The conflict will end very soon. I'm Dave Anthony, Fox News. That's what President Trump told a Republican rally in Nebraska.
2: We're kicking Iran's you do know that, right?
1: And the president added, not letting Iran have a nuclear weapon.
2: And we are saving this country from a problem, and the Middle East, and Israel, and everybody. We're saving the world.
1: The president went to Nebraska 4 weeks before the November elections to campaign for GOP Senator Pete Ricketts, who's facing a challenge from an independent backed by Democrat Stan Osborne. Fox's Aisha Hosni reports from the White House.
3: Two big issues in that state, that of course is diesel prices and the president's beef import policy. It hasn't gone over well with the farmers and cattle ranchers on the ground. The president did sign an executive order, though, that temporarily releases red dye diesel to truckers.
1: Red dye diesel is federal tax-free, had not been allowed for use on the road. Until that order, the price of diesel hit a record high last month, $6.52 per gallon, but AAA's price today is 21 cents less than that. And back to the Iran conflict.
4: President Trump said that a specific threat led the U.S. to pull back a fleet of bombers to the United States. Reports do indicate U.S. officials were concerned about the possibility that the Iranians or others would use forward-deployed drones to target the base.
1: That's Fox's Trey Yingston, Tel Aviv. That airbase is in Britain, where last month five men were arrested in a suspected terror plot. The commander-in-chief has approved using a firing squad to execute a former army major sentenced to death for murdering 13 people, wounding 32 in a 2009 attack at Fort Hood in Texas.
5: President's actions marking the first time that a president signed off on a U.S. military execution since 1961. Hassan was condemned to death in 2013 for the killings, which he said were in retaliation for U.S. wars in the Muslim world.
1: That's Fox's Sue Guzman. Nadal Hassan has not had an execution date set. 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
1: I will not visit you in prison. That's what Caleb Flynn's 12-year-old daughter told her father in a statement read in court as Flynn cried during sentencing in Ohio, where he got life for killing his wife and her mother, Ashley. Flynn also cried as his 10-year-old daughter also told him in a statement read in court, "You chose to kill the only mother I ever had, and she was my best friend."
10: Miami County, Ohio prosecutor Paul Watkins told the judge,
11: "Life imprisonment without the possibility of parole is not excessive under these circumstances."
10: A jury found Caleb Flynn guilty of murdering his wife, Ashley, after talking to his girlfriend about wanting to kill her. Prosecutors say he staged a home invasion break-in and claimed she was shot by a burglar. Flynn sobbed his way through a lengthy statement at sentencing, insisting he did not kill his wife.
12: "I will continue to fight for my innocence as long as the Lord allows me to."
10: Ashley's sister said rather than confessing what he did, Flynn dragged them all through a nationally televised trial, and the testimony now is forever publicly available and will impact his two daughters for the rest of their lives. Jessica Rosenthal, Fox News.
1: On Wall Street, stock futures are rising up more than 300 for the Dow the day after a NASDAQ record high close. In the baseball playoffs, the Chicago White Sox beat Cleveland 4-3. Tampa Bay topped the New York Yankees 5-2. Both the White Sox and Rays, one win away from advancing to the American League Championship Series. On Monday night, football, Atlanta runs all over New Orleans.
13: The Saints had to meet the Robinsons.
14: First carry, and there he goes. Bijan Robinson. There are no flags, and that is a touchdown.
13: The call on ESPN. Bijan Robinson got things going early for the Falcons. A 59-yard touchdown run on the opening drive. He finished with 145 yards and two touchdowns. But Brian Robinson Jr. outdid him, scoring three touchdowns on the night as the Falcons take it 45-24.
1: That's Tony Genualdo. I'm Dave Anthony, and this is Fox News.
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16: All matters discussed during this show are for informational purposes only. Each individual situation may vary, and the opinions expressed here may not apply to everyone. Materials presented are believed to be from reliable sources, and no representations can be made as to its accuracy. All ideas and information should be discussed in detail with one of our qualified representatives prior to implementation.
17: It's a good thing that God Almighty has never gone on strike because of unfair treatment or for things he didn't like. Should he ever once sit down and say, that's it, I'm through. I had enough of those on earth, so this is what I'll do. He'll give orders to the sun, cut off the heat supply, and to the moon, give no more light, then run the oceans dry. And just to make things double tough and put the pressure on, he'll cut off the air and oxygen till every breath is gone. For sure, he will be justified if fairness was his game. For no one has been more abused or treated with disdain. But yet, he carries on and on, providing you and me with all the goodness of his grace and everything for free. But people say we want a better deal and so on strike we go. But what a deal we give in God, whom everything we own. We don't care who we hurt or harm to gain the things we like. But what a mess we'll all be in if God should go on strike.
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25: You got to be kidding.
0: Harry, Harry, Harry. Step right up and get your pardons right here. Are you a United States Senator or a member of Congress? Perhaps even a former Speaker of the House? Well, step right up, your pardon's away. Have you been peddling your influence or maybe even hitting it big with insider trading? Then you need a pardon for anything from jaywalking to an attempted overthrow of the United States government. We've got a pardon just for you. Just pick up the little rifle and take aim at the little orange man's ear.
2: Oh, you missed me!
0: And we have a winner. Maybe a pardon's not for you. Well, you're in luck today. I have here a complete list of foreign countries without, I say without, an extradition treaty with the United States of America. You can go overseas, crawl under a rock, and run away. We don't care. Just as long as you leave. We can even book you a flight with celebrities like Whoopi Goldberg, Cher, or Robert, what was his last name?
18: De Niro!
0: That's right, Robert De Niro. All the celebrities that are leaving the United States. Are you a friend, relative, or employee of someone who served in the Biden administration and you've never been charged with a crime? That's okay. You don't need to have committed a crime to get yourself a pardon. Step right up, get your pardons today.
22: Void where prohibited by law, which is pretty much everywhere.
24: Don't mess with me.
25: This is your roving reporter, and today I am speaking with a hungry man.
26: You got that right, Jack. I am starving.
25: Well, what are you going to do about it?
26: I just called my money man, David Ernest.
25: The money man with the money plan?
26: That's him, man. 833-596-7233, and those last four digits spell out the word safe.
25: Well, how did he help?
26: Well, just so happens I've got $50,000 that's kind of in a liquid state that I can invest. So he hooked me up with a certificate to go eat at Texas Roadhouse.
25: You're kidding.
26: No, man, that's why I'm standing in line here in front of Texas Roadhouse. That's where I'm going to go eat.
25: Well, what if I don't have $50,000?
26: It don't matter, man. Just call him up. All you have to do is talk to him.
25: 833-596-7233.
26: So I see you're calling him up now.
25: Yes, I am.
26: Oh, well, I can dig that, man.
25: Well, while you're digging that, get us a table near the kitchen.
26: If you stop drooling, he might be able to understand you better.
25: Just get the table.
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0: Welcome to the Health and Wealth Show, and ladies and gentlemen, here he is. He is the professor of prosperity, the Duke of your dollars, the high dollar hoopty himself. Ladies and gentlemen, it's David Ernest.
1: Thank you, Rusty, and at least we're not busted, and we will not be going busted because programs that are guaranteed to not go busted. But you know, there's been a lot of busting going on around here, and man, there's a lot of smacking in the background there. I mean, that's pretty hard.
2: Ouch! Cut it out!
0: Sounds like he's going to leave a mark.
3: I'm glad that's over with.
1: When I was in school, man, I did get in a few little skirmishes, and I got busted, and I busted. But, I mean, you know, back where I went to school up there in the Hillbilly Hills, you know, of Northeast Alabama, they called it Happy Hollow. They called it the Big Woods. They called it whatever you want to call it. But if you didn't know how to defend yourself, you was going to get what? Busted.
0: Busted. It could happen to you.
1: It could happen to anyone. But, you know, for all you kids that didn't have to experience that in school, or maybe you did, I don't know. School could be a hard time for anybody, especially, you know, if you're being busted. And then you play football, and then you get busted. And then you play in basketball, maybe you still get busted. And maybe the coach busts you because you did something you wasn't supposed to do, and then you're busted. There's all kinds of reasons to get busted. But you know what? These lying politicians, they just keep on getting busted, but they keep on lying. They don't stop. You know why? Because they don't care if they get busted. They just lie their way out of it. We know they're lying. I got a report right here I'm going to read about these crazy politicians. And then I'll have to put a disclaimer because I don't want them to bust me. But, you know, supposedly the Ukrainians released a kickback number to some U.S. politicians. And here's some of the numbers. Joe Biden, busted. $92 billion kickback. Mitch McConnell, $89 million kickback. Nancy Pelosi,
4: don't mess with me.
5: You sure is ugly.
1: $86 billion busted kickback.
6: I stand before you as a devout Catholic.
0: Shut up.
1: Now, I guess that's good enough to buy a few bottles of wine and stay drunk all the time. Chuck Schumer, $66 million busted. He don't care what kind of lies he tells on Donald Trump or anybody else. Lindsey Graham, the supposed friend of Donald Trump, busted, $82 million. Adam Schiff, $62 million, busted. Kevin McCarthy, $42 million, busted. Elizabeth Cheney, we expect this, $77 million, busted.
7: Great balls of fire!
1: On and on and on. Mitch McConnell is one of the biggest disgraces.
8: You got that right.
1: Really, I don't even know why he stays in there. He don't even know where he's in the world half the time. And he's a Republican, but I don't think he's a real Republican. Now, I've got to give this disclaimer.
9: It's legal. It's a disclaimer. It's a legal disclaimer. So there.
1: Reports from some U.S. politicians have claimed, now let's just be honest, they're probably telling the truth. They just can't get enough evidence so that they really bust these people. They have too much power. U.S. politicians have claimed the Ukraine paid kickback to politicians, but they can't seem to get the evidence. So while the claims remain kind of unsubstantiated, there's these huge allegations. And we believe them. I believe them. Several companies were involved. You had the Ukrainian energy company used as a money filter to the Bidens. You had Senator Chuck Grassley, who released unclassified FBI memo to the public. And that right there showed allegations that were unverified, but they're probably true. That was in July 2023. And they just can't seem to link these to these politicians that keep on wanting to get rid of Donald Trump. But as far as I'm concerned, they're busted. We know they're liars. Hey, why don't we just smack them in the face there, Rusty? You got a good smacker there?
0: Oh, yeah. There you go.
1: I mean, if I could smack them all in the face, I'd do it. Because I truly believe they're busted. But do you want to go busted? Because they are busting us. They are borrowing from Peter to pay Paul constantly. They're fighting all the time. Donald Trump and the Republican Conservative Party that is trying their best to try to untangle the mess that they have put us in because we're busted, Rusty. We really, on paper, our country is busted.
10: Oh, my.
5: Well, what can we do?
1: Well, smack them back, I guess.
8: I heard that.
1: My daddy said to me, he said,
10: "This world is rough, and if a man's going to make it, he's got to be tough.
1: I know you're going to get trouble, son, but if somebody tries to beat up on you, bust them." Bust them right in the nose. Of course, you'd get in trouble, but you can't just stand around and let somebody beat up on you all the time.
11: Oh, hell no.
1: You know, I mean, like you got to defend yourself.
11: Oh, defend yourself, sir.
1: Like the United States, we defended ourselves in World War II. You know, there's a lot of people died, and then a lot of people got busted, like Hitler. You know, he got busted. He got busted in the bunker, supposedly, unless he weaseled out somehow and faked his death. But, I mean, that's another story, and if that is the case, then he busted us. But I kind of think he died. But what can we do? The only thing you can do is protect yourself, Rusty. You can't trust these politicians. You can't trust the market. The market is busted. These P.E. ratios are off the charts. People are paying phantom money. I mean, it's unbelievable what they say these stocks are worth in these portfolios. These things are off the charts. Cryptocurrency off the chart. Who would ever believe that something in a computer program would be worth billions and trillions of dollars? What?
12: What?
13: What?
12: What?
1: Where did it come from?
14: Don't look at me.
1: Are we going to really, truly show our cards that we're busted? I mean, are we just going to keep on playing poker forever and use the poker face? We're not busted. We're rich.
5: Well, I can be trusted when I say I don't want to be busted.
15: He's a poet. He thinks so.
5: And I'll tell you, one thing you can do to keep from getting busted is pick up your phone, make a phone call, and I'll tell you who you're supposed to call.
16: Ghostbusters.
5: No, it's not Ghostbusters. It's David Ernest. 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And remember, those last four digits spell out the word safe. Call him up. And again, I can be trusted when I say you won't be busted if you call David Ernest. That's Ernest Financial, LLC. Look, lots of cash. Serving the community for 40-something years.
1: Hey, I could add something to what you just said.
5: Okay.
1: Looks, lots of cash will save your stash.
17: Clever.
1: At least it's legal. I mean, we're not getting backdoor stash and cash like these politicians are getting. I mean, why on earth do these politicians get away with robbing us blind? They don't go busted. Even if they do get busted, they get off the hook. They get away with anything they want to get away with. But if one of us does something, they all want to put us under the jailhouse and bust us. You know, I mean, like, take the rest of your stuff away from you. It ain't fair.
5: You know, you just gave me a great idea.
1: Oh, really?
5: We get them all to pay all of us a kickback.
1: Well, I love it. I love it. What we're going to do, we're going to take Mitch and Carla and put him in his room and lock him up?
5: We put him in like a headlock or a step-over toe hold or something and won't let him go until he okays it. And then that way, when he gets caught, it won't be under the jail for him. We'll all have a kickback and everybody will be happy.
1: Maybe we could get Nancy Pelosi real good and drunk, just let her sign everything over.
5: Or we could just get her to go hide where we wouldn't have to look at her.
1: Well, that is kind of painful, I know. But anyway, you know, I don't know, man. I ain't the prettiest thing in the world. I know that. But Lord have mercy. I don't know where on earth they get these people to run the country. It seems like the worst ones are the ugliest ones. I guess that's the way it goes. But you get somebody up there trying to stand up for the United States, stand up for the Constitution. And what do? They kill them or try to kill them, like Charlie Kirk, like a really, really good Christian person there, putting out the good word. And what do? They try to make him and his organization go busted. But you know what they've done? They've turned him into a martyr, and they're going to regret that. But it's too late. It's a movement. They're going to bust him back. But we don't want our country to go busted over a bunch of dang liberals that are just trying to ruin this country, bringing in these illegals like they've been bringing in and trying to bust us, making the debt go through the roof, making us try to pay for all these people's Social Security and retirement plans and all their medical costs. And then they won't even give any of us medical insurance or pay for all of it. And this is crazy, man. But yet they start screaming, "We're busted. We're busted. We got to raise taxes." That's what the liberals start saying. "Oh, we need to make it where when you die, all the money you got there is taxed to death so we can get some money so we won't be so busted." Well, they didn't work hard for that money. They're stealing and robbing us blind. You know who ought to get busted? These politicians that are robbing us blind. and stealing and taking kickbacks. We need to bust them out of office is what we need to do. We need a movement to bust them back. Maybe we should bust and bus and send them to another country. Get the rid of them. That'd get rid of it.
5: The busted movement. I like it. And I wanted to mention something real quick. What's the guy's name? Akeem Jeffries. You know, the more and more I look online and everything, I keep seeing him, and he's whining about them putting the sombrero and the mustache on him.
1: That made him look a little better, didn't it?
5: Yeah, but I mean, they're just, the more he complains and whines about it, the more they do it. You know,
1: I know.
5: Donald Trump did it, and then everybody else is doing it now. And the funny thing is, you mentioned Charlie Kirk a minute ago. Now, one of the biggest bunch of people that do comedy and try to make you look bad if they want to is the folks over at South Park.
1: No.
5: Well, they did Charlie Kirk right before his untimely death. They did a segment or a show with Charlie Kirk. And Cartman, the little fat kid, he was dressed up like Charlie Kirk going around doing stuff. And it was funny. Well, Charlie Kirk got on talking about it. He said, look, man, they got me down just perfect. And you know how he does the water bottle? He picks it up, takes the drink, sets it down, and all his little mannerisms. Well, he said, man, they got me down just perfect. It is hilarious. Well, it went away. Nobody said anything else about it. This Jeffries guy, he just keeps whining about it, and they keep doing it. Do they not see? Trump's got them distracted from the get-go over a sombrero and a fake mustache, and he can't talk about anything else but that, like he had anything else to talk about to begin with. It's just that mentality. I cannot be made fun of because I'm a senator or congressman, whatever he is, and it's like Charlie Kirk is getting them from beyond, you know?
1: Yeah, I think that's funny. What goes around comes around. They deserve every bit of it. They made Charlie Kirk a martyr. We all know that. And there's a lot of people out there saying, I told you so. But I can tell you what, I really hate saying this, but I hope that I don't have to say it. We're telling everyone right now, if you hang tight with the stock market and you're older, you just might get busted back into oblivion when it comes to your retirement money. These PE ratios are off the charts. We don't know when the low blow is coming. No one knows. No one knows when the adjustment is coming. We just feel very deeply that it's coming. And we're trying to save people's assets. And we are trying really, really hard to not allow our customers, no, our beloved clients, I hate that word, customers, our beloved clients and colleagues to go busted because of a bunch of sombrero-wearing, ridiculous, fictitious politicians. I say they're fictitious because they don't do anything but nothing. And they can't even balance the dang budget. And they're just a bunch of busted liberal, bunch of, well, I can't say it. You know, it's not a really nice word. But here's what I do say. Don't let them idiots make you go busted. Give us a call. We will literally help you save it all. We have systems and we have programs through insurance companies that have been around for hundreds of years to save your assets. Why do you buy insurance on your house in case it blows away or burns down? Why not your retirement plan when it's so threatening like it is right now? If there was a fire not next to your house, you could buy insurance. Would you not buy it thinking maybe that'll save my assets from being burned down? There's a fire burning right now, right next to us. It is called over economy. The economy, it should be over itself already. It's too prideful to think that it's gone too far. AI will not save us, not in the short run, maybe in the long run. That's my opinion, and I'm sticking to it. The thing is, we don't want to lose our assets when we're 60 plus years old. Or when we're 50 plus years old, we don't want to risk 10, 20, 30 years, whatever it might take. Maybe it takes 2 or 3 years. I don't know. I think this time it's going to be worse than 2008. That's my opinion, because it's gone so long. There's craziness. I mean, complete craziness going on in the markets right now. They just keep going, it can go higher, higher, higher, higher. It's on fire. Yeah, it's on fire, all right. And it's going to burn down if we don't get out of town. And I say get out of the markets if you're older and use it in a more wise way. I'm not saying get completely out. I'm just saying get safe. Protect your assets now, unless you're so rich you don't care. I mean, if you're Warren Buffett, he burns down 90% of his multi-billions, he don't care. But if you don't have several million to be able to survive the fire, get you some insurance. Don't burn your portfolio down. Give us a call. We got the insurance to save it all. What's the number?
5: Well, I've got this phone number. It's a special phone number. 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So what you need to do is call him up right now. Get him on the case. 833-596-7233 or 833-596-SAFE. That's Ernest Financial, LLC, serving the community for well over 40 years and doing a darn fine job.
1: Well, you know, Rusty, a lot of folks have said, well, why should I move over to Ernest Financial? Because I can stay in the stock market and make a lot of money. We got guys and ladies that have made lots of money last year. I mean, like lots of money. Most everybody's made a really good rate of return the last couple of years. It's been pretty good on most people. It all amounts to where you go in and where you come out when it comes to how much money you make. But when you put your money in the stock market in general, it's going up and down. We don't go down at all. We can only go sideways and up, but you know what? We don't go sideways because we do a system for the majority of the people of rebonusing a piece of your money every year, which will make you go up some anyway. You know, 2%, 5%, some kind of increase that is just manipulated, but that's okay. It's real. So if your account balance goes up, your account balance goes up. But if you add that to a market that was hot, that goes up, and guess what? That money locks in and can never go away because the insurance company guarantees that account every year. Whatever its increase has locked, and now it can't go down. And that's the beauty of it all. And yes, we're using annuities, which a lot of folks are going out there bad-mouthing, and I can tell you why. They don't like them because annuities only pay them one time most of the time. If you're selling something, would you like to get paid once or multiple years? Now, listen, I'm not against stock market people getting paid multiple years. It's okay. It's a system, okay? I understand it. But it's competition. We're competing against that system with our system. Some people say, well, if you can't beat them, join them, so they start doing both. And that's okay too, because you deserve to be able to see both systems. You should be shown both systems so that you can understand the difference between them, okay? And I'm not saying that either one is better than the other. I'm just saying right now, the stock market is, in my opinion, way too high. And if you get caught up in the sky, you may get busted back down to earth.
5: And poked in the eye. And I'm thinking we need to poke along here and take a quick break, a short break, a pause, a respite, just a minute away from you. And we'll play some commercials and some funny stuff. We'll be back with more of the Health and Wealth Show. What do you think?
1: I think somebody hit you in the eye. It looks like you've been busted, man. I
5: always look this way.
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12: Attention, smokers. Are you trying to quit but just not having any luck? It's hard to quit. I know, because I've quit 23 times.
13: Don't!
12: We all know smoking's bad. It says so right on the pack. But today is your lucky day.
13: That's great.
12: Thanks to our president, Donald Trump, there's a new brand of cigarettes that will make smoking so expensive you've got to kick the habit. 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I can't tell you the exact price, but when you see what these bad boys cost, you'll think things like house payment and car notes. 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Tariffs come in 100s, 120s, regular or menthol. I wish I could tell you how they taste, but no one has been able to afford to take a drag of one of these things.
13: They're expensive.
12: And you know, the Surgeon General has his little message on one side of the pack.
13: You're gonna die.
12: And there's another message on the other side from the Treasury Department.
9: Man, these smokes are expensive.
12: So if you're trying to quit, switch to tariffs today. You'll never light up another cigarette.
14: Thank goodness.
12: Especially not a tariff, so don't let trying to quit get you down. Now you can breathe a sigh of relief, although you may cough and get a little lightheaded. So inquire about the price of a pack of tariffs today. Say you want a carton? What are you, Uncle Moneybags? Tariffs. You'll quit smoking, and you may be able to help pay off the national debt of Haiti.
17: Well, that's a lot of money.
12: Tariffs.
5: Well, there's something you don't see every day, Chauncey.
0: What's that, Wilbur?
5: See that right there?
0: You mean the little kitty cat?
5: Yeah, that's called a dead cat bounce.
0: A dead cat bounce? Do elaborate, please.
5: Well, you know, they say even a dead cat will bounce if you drop it from a high enough height.
0: Do tell.
5: Kind of like the stock market.
0: Really?
5: Yeah, you know, it's doing a lot of crazy things right now.
0: I saw that on the news.
5: Yeah.
0: Pray tell, Wilbur, what can I do when I become aware of the dead cat bounce?
5: Well, you might want to back off that stock market and call David Ernest.
0: The asset preservation guy.
5: Yeah, he can get you into something where your money is a whole lot safer.
0: And just how would I call him?
5: Call him toll free at 833-596-7233.
0: Don't those last four digits of his number spell out the word safe?
5: Well, that is correct, sir.
0: If I call him, I'll be safe, but what about that poor little kitty?
5: Oh, he's okay.
0: You mean he's not really dead?
5: No, no. He's bungee jumping.
0: Oh, quite a clever kitty.
5: Indeed.
12: Faster than an old credit card imprint machine. More powerful than a stooge slap. Able to leap small house pits in a single bound. Look.
18: Where? Where?
12: Up in the sky.
18: I don't see nothing.
12: It's a toaster. It's a Buick. Hey, hey, it's the monkeys. No, it's Money Man. In today's episode, we see Money Man and Loose Change in the local notary public office, conducting day-to-day business using their secret identities.
19: Now, Loose Change, remember, we are using our secret identities. I am mild-mannered Clark Clerk, notary public.
20: Uh-huh.
19: And you are Thomas B. Squash.
20: Thomas B. Squash. What does the B stand for?
19: Butternut.
20: Not sure I like that one.
19: Now remember, secret identity. Here comes a customer. Could I help you, sir?
21: Yes, I'd like to get this notarized.
19: Well, all right, sir. That'll be $2.
20: Excuse me, sir. Aren't you Playboy billionaire Bruce Wayne?
21: That's right.
20: Wow, it's great to meet you. I'd like to introduce you to my friend, mild-mannered Clark Clerk, Notary Public, and I'm, what was my name again?
19: Butternut Squash.
20: Yeah, something like that.
21: Well, it's nice to meet you. I've got to go.
20: Yes, so long, Mr. Wayne. Wow, how about that, mild-mannered Clark Clerk?
19: That was quite a treat, meeting billionaire playboy Bruce Wayne. Little did he know that we are assuming our secret identities today so that we blend in with society.
20: Yeah, how would he know that we're crime fighters, and our secret lair is the cash cave.
19: That's right, Butternut Squash. He's a playboy billionaire without a care in the world. He wouldn't know what it was like to have a secret identity.
12: Will Money Man and Loose Change ever get used to assuming their secret identities? Would billionaire playboy Bruce Wayne ever be able to understand their struggle? And will that $2 Clark Clerk collected ever make it into the till? Tune in next time when we hear Butternut Squash say,
20: "Wow, Clark Clerk, look at that car that billionaire playboy Bruce Wayne is driving away in. It's as long as the Batmobile."
12: On the next We Don't Even Have a Clue episode of
19: Money Man.
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4: I tell you what, David, talking about busted, I remember one time when I was a kid, we were at school, and there was a wooded area out there in the schoolyard. We played in the woods out there. Right. And one day, this kid walked up, and he just clocked me one, just right in the face, you know. I just wanted to let him have it, you know, and he didn't want to fight then. I'm like, all right. And so, you know, it went on, time went by, and finally I got my revenge. He married one of my ex-girlfriends, and she took him to town. So I figured he probably would have rather got punched in the face by me, but I know she took care of him real good. So
5: she busted him.
4: Yeah.
5: Yeah. I tell you what, I can think of a bunch of folks that probably really got busted down to reality. We all get taught lessons down through time, but isn't it sweet to see when it's been done so neat when people get busted down to reality? Nobody's better than anybody else. They're just repulsive, you know, and nobody's better than anybody else. When Nancy Pelosi sticks her nose up in the air and starts saying, you know, that Donald Trump don't worthy to be in the office and all that stuff, well, to me, it's just like she's busted because she's just an old hag in there anyway. And she don't even know what reality is. And AOC, she's not even in reality herself. Why on earth would they elect an almost communist in this country? That is where we all say, are we busted? Why would they elect such a crazy person in this Congress?
6: Don't look at me.
5: Oh, now, Bernie Sanders, man, now that guy.
7: Let's spend a few minutes discussing Donald Trump.
5: He is a communist. When I hear him talk with his accent like that, it's almost like he's sounding almost like Russian to me. I mean, I can't hardly understand him. He's a flake. No, is he a fruit? I don't know what he is.
4: he's one of those, I think. And you heard about Joe Biden is trying to take credit for the peace initiative over there in Palestine and everything.
5: Oh, yeah, really? He don't even know where it is on the map. They have to show him.
6: Right there.
5: It's a multiple choice. Where is it? You know, it's like pin the tail on the donkey. Here's the tail. Go pin it on Palestine where you can see where it is. Okay, Joe. No, that's not it. You're pinning the tail on that girl. Get away from her. It quits trying to smell of her. Joe don't know where he's at.
7: Hush up, boy.
5: Joe is a mess. He should confess that he's a mess.
7: I was going to put him in
5: He's busted as far as I'm concerned. Joe, he don't know. He is just out of it.
7: You ain't black.
4: He's way out of it. Bless his heart. I feel bad for him, and then I think, nah, not really.
8: I've done some dumb things, and I'll do dumb things again.
9: You heard right!
5: We know Donald Trump is not perfect. You know, someone said, well, Donald Trump, I mean, you know, he's stuck on himself, I guess. Well, yeah, I know that. But at least he don't go around so I don't know.
7: I got hairy legs.
5: Where am I?
7: I don't know.
5: We don't want anybody like that. And then they say, well, okay. Then all of a sudden they do the switcheroo on you when they're going to put Harris in. And all of a sudden you say, wait a minute.
10: I grew up a middle class kid.
5: Wasn't a man running there? Now there's a woman running?
11: He's a piece of shit.
5: Where'd they switch the man for the woman? I mean, I guess it's like those liberals. They decided to switch the sexes.
10: They are stupid.
5: Next thing you know, you'll be in Sing Sing. Or no, you're not in Sing Sing. Sort of like the Three Stooges, you know. I mean, the whole thing is crazy, man. It's just nuts. Where we're headed? No, we're not headed that way. We're going this way. Which way is the United States going? Which way are we going? Well, I can tell you where we're going if we don't do something about it. Down. Our economy is way overpopulated as far as like what they say it's worth, in my opinion, because they have run these stock values through the roof. This AI and these cryptocurrencies and everything, they're way up there. Now, I have no doubts that over time they may achieve those values. Do you know what a dollar would buy back in the 1950s and 60s versus now? You've almost lost 95, 96% since the 1960s of the value of a dollar. Why would you think that's not going to continue?
4: We were talking about this the other day, I think, you and I. I got Donna to pick me up a candy bar. I'm not supposed to be eating candy bars.
12: Diabetes.
4: But I wanted.

0: the candy bar.
1: Shame
0: So
1: on you.
0: she brought me one home, and it was a payday. That's what I asked her to bring me. And I got
1: Oh,
0: peanuts
1: yeah.
0: and
1: Everybody wants some payday. Yeah.
0: got peanuts and caramel and all that kind of good stuff in there. Nougat, whatever the hell that is. Anyhow, I looked on the side of it, and that candy bar's price tag was $2.95.
2: Wow, that's insane.
3: I never heard such craziness.
4: You got to be kidding.
5: It's an outrage.
6: This could be the end of civilization as we know it.
0: When I was a kid, jumping on my little bicycle, riding up to Dozier store up here where I later got my first job, there wasn't a kid alive that could tote $2.95 worth of candy bars. I think candy bars were about a nickel, and they were gigantic. But
1: hey, wait
0: this
1: just a second. Let me tell them people up there in New York, tote means carry. Now go on, keep on, go on.
0: Oh, okay. Anyway, it's just having that memory of a candy bar being 5 cents and then looking at one and it's $2.95 or about $3. It kind of makes you think,
7: no way, Jose.
0: And I don't know if they taste any better or not. Probably not. They got all kind of artificial stuff in them now. You just think about, we used to walk to the store and pick up drink bottles on the way and have enough to buy everybody a drink and a candy bar.
1: I used to do that. Marmaduke did it every day of his life. You know, I wrote 2 books. Both of them got Marmaduke in them. If you give me a call, I'll send you a Marmaduke book for free if you'll call me. And let's talk a little bit about your situation, about what's going on in your life, your money, and whatever else. I've got a few that I can send to you right now. And one of them is a bestseller on the Amazon. You can go pay for it, or you can call me and get it for free.
8: It's free.
1: But we do need to talk about your assets and stuff like that. But I don't charge any fees, so what's it going to hurt you to call me?
3: Couldn't hurt.
1: If you was to switch over some of your money to Earnest Financial, the insurance company would give you one of those gigantic, super-duper, double-digit bonuses up front.
5: I like money.
1: You love that, because everybody likes a bonus. Somebody texted me the other day, and they said, well, we'll take some of that and give you a re-bonus. And the guy texted back, he said, I love that word. And Leah said, yeah, ha, ha, ha, yeah, who don't? Everybody loves that word bonus. But here's the bonus you get. You get us with it.
8: Today, I consider myself the luckiest man on the face of the earth.
1: You know, we don't charge any fees. You get us for a lifetime if you want us. You may not want to look at us too much. We can talk. I mean, I say talk is cheap, but it's not when it saves your assets. Talk can be worth a lot, or it can cause you to lose a lot. I mean, those 4 years that we listened to that lame brain.
9: I've loved kids jumping on my lap.
1: Look at all the illegals that came in here trying to rob us blind. All this money that we're going to have to pay them down through the years for free. Medical insurance, these dang liberals. You know, I saw one the other day that said, I did not say, I'm just quoting, she said, I can't recall where any liberal or any of my Democratic Party friends, I guess she said, have said anything about providing medical insurance for the illegals. And then this guy brings up this video where there was about 8 or 10 of them running for office, and they all said they was for it. They all raised their hand.
10: Are Democrats demanding health care for illegal aliens?
8: Democrats are demanding health care for everybody.
1: Oh, wow. So that's a lie in action. They'll say, oh, I didn't do that. I didn't do that. I didn't say that. But it's on video, man. They wanted to buy off the votes. They wanted these illegals to come in here so that they would vote for the liberals so they can control us.
11: You sneaky bastard.
1: And I'm sick and tired of being controlled by the left. I'm sick and tired of being controlled. They're trying to control our dough. And that means they can control it until they got it all. It's stealing us blind. And if we lose our money in the stock market, that's even worse. So give us a call. We'll save it all. We got programs that can do that. And double-digit bonuses for most people. And then you won't get busted.
0: By the way, I didn't mention it a while ago, but, you know, David's got a website, retirewithearnest.com. You can go there, and there's testimonials from clients, pictures, links to other fun stuff. I think there's even some links to some of our old TV shows there on YouTube. And, of course, the phone number that you can call to talk to David is listed on there. It's 833-596-7233, and you can call that number any time of the day or night. And of course, David will call you back. You just leave your name and number, you'll get a call back from David, or maybe even Too Tall Matthew, or Princess Leia. That's who I was trying to think of. Maybe even Chauffeur Sarah. You never know. And if I call you back, you might just want to hang up, because I couldn't help you with your money. I could tell you how to call David, but that's about the only thing I could do. Remember, that's 833-596-7233, or the website is retirewithernest.com. He's been doing this over 40 years. That's Ernest Financial, LLC, serving the community, what did I say, over 40 years.
1: You know, Rusty, sometimes people come in and say, well, am I going to get busted? I'm just paraphrasing here. If something happened to you, David, because you've been doing this over 40 years, so you must have been a spring chicken. And I said, no, I'm not a spring chicken. I'm a spying chicken. That's the dialect that we use in North Alabama. Hey, well, anyway.
0: You know what happens if your chicken gets out of jail, don't you?
1: What's that?
0: He's a sprung chicken.
1: He's a sprung. I love it. But the thing is, you don't want to be sprung upon by the stock market. You don't want to lose your assets. You don't want any of these things to go haywire with you at all in your deal. But what I was about to say is, we've got 28-year-old Leah. We've got several other young ones in their 40s. I call them in their 40s young, working in the office. But if something happens to this old chicken, we ain't going to chicken out on taking care of you, because I don't do all the paperwork anyway. I don't do all the redeals and everything anyway. I'm just a mouthpiece. I'm the old father clock here, I guess you could say. I keep on ticking. Hopefully it don't take a licking. But if something happens, we got a lot of youngsters in there that are going to just continue doing what they're doing, and that is taking care of you. We will not go away. We're not going to skirt our responsibilities, no matter what the health or wealth of each one of us is. Of course, we're not going to lose any money in the stock market. I can tell you that. We've got it figured out. And wealth is something that people need to build, but they don't need to lose it. I talk to people all the time that say, you know, I had a lot of wealth in 2008. I had a guy come in the other day. He said, I had a lot of money. I lost most of it in 2008, and I still didn't get it back. I'm just now getting close to what I had. And I'm with you, David. It don't make sense. And we're about to have another downturn, potentially a huge one. You know, what do they say? Get out while the getting's good. When you're in a stampede, it's hard to get out of it. You know what I'm saying? I mean, you might get run over and all that other stuff, fall off the cliff. But when you're in a crazy stampede, people that are running for the cliff, that they're going to fall off potentially, or cattle, if you want to call them that, you got to get off the saddle. Get out of the saddle and get out of the way, man. I mean, the cliff could fall, and then they could hurt you all. And then you're busted. We don't want to go busted. I don't want my clients to be busted, and they ain't going to be busted. There's going to be a lot of busting going on around here when these people go busted. And I don't know how long it's going to take, but it could be soon. It could be later. These P.E. ratios are off the charts. The Warren Buffett indicator is 200% up from where it says you could probably go busted in the markets. And Warren Buffett indicator. Warren Buffett knows what he's talking about, I do believe. So don't go busted. Give us a call. We'll help you save it all.
0: And of course, we just mentioned the number, but this is as good a time as any to mention it again, because we're getting down to close to time to going away for the day. But the phone number once again is 833-596-7233. And the last four digits spell out the word safe. And again, David's website is retirewithernest.com. And David, we do have a couple of minutes left if you want to just kind of wrap things up.
1: I know people say, you sound like a broken record, David. You know, you sound like that old preacher just keeps saying, get right before it's too late. You know, and I know I sound that way. I know it. I got a message and I'm trying to get it out there because it's a real thing. Really, it is. I hate to sound boring and talking negative when everybody else is trying to make all this money in the market. And if you're younger, this message is not so much for you guys in the 401ks. It's not so much for you guys that have lots of money, and if you go semi-busted, you'll still be able to survive. Who I'm talking to is the basic middle class to upper middle class people who, if they go 70-80% busted or more, it's going to hurt. It hurts when you get busted. Have you ever had a busted nose?
0: I actually got it broken one time.
1: That's what you call getting really busted. You don't want to be broke and busted, just like Ray Charles' song. I mean, I know this is a busted show and it's about to be over with, but please think about it. Just don't go busted. give us a call. 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
2: I like that.
1: My plan is to start coming to some of the cities and handing them out to people who come and see us so you won't go busted. Wouldn't it be nice to have a good bill and not go busted too, Rusty?
0: Wouldn't hurt my feelings any.
1: So give us a call. We'll feed you and save it all, too.
0: There you go. That phone number. One more time. 833-596-7233. 833-596-SAFE. And you can call any time of the day or night. Or you can catch David somewhere at the Waffle House. We don't have an app for that yet, but maybe we should work on that. I don't know. Well, maybe we could get one where you'll know exactly where you're going to find it. So there you go. But up until that time...
1: Don't do that. My wife would want that app.
0: That's what I'm saying. Well, that's in development. Matter of fact, she's heading that up.
1: Uh-oh.
0: Until then, you can call him up at 833-596-7233. Safe, or catch him on his website at retirewithernest.com. Another fun time on the radio, David. What are you going to do this afternoon?
1: I'm not going to go busted, but I'm going to go out and have a good time with my bride, my wife of 46 years. It's her birthday here coming up, and I got to kind of spoil her a little bit, sure that I appreciate her, just like we spoil all our clients. Oh, well, I got to spoil her a little extra, I guess.
0: I think I'm going to take a nap. All right. And we'll see you next time on the Health and Wealth Show.
1: You really need to have something done about that black eye thing. I don't know. Well, sure you didn't get busted?
0: I'm going to put a piece of steak over it.
1: Yeah, well, you know, here, let me give you a Texas Roadhouse coupon and go get you.
0: Yeah, steak. Well, that's okay. I'm going to eat the steak, too, so.
1: Oh, that's good.
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12: How can I stop Christmas? 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I'll steal all their trees. 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
5: So he broke in a Who's house. 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And the last thing the Grinch heard was, "Take that, you..."
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14: 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Today I'm talking with Old MacDonald.
15: What's up, City Slickers?
14: Now, Old MacDonald, I understand you have a farm.
15: That's right, man. 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
14: And a duck duck there.
15: Here a duck.
14: There a duck.
15: Everywhere a duck duck.
14: And I understand you've done pretty well in the duck business.
15: Yeah, I made a little money, yeah.
14: And pray tell, just who takes care of your money?
15: Well, David Ernest, of course.
14: I see.
15: He is the money man with the money plan.
14: I'm him.
15: And you can call him today, toll free, at 833-596-7233. That's 833-596-SAFE.
14: So do you enjoy the duck business?
15: It's okay. It's not all it's quacked up to be.
14: Now, before I go, I have your address. Could I please get your zip code?
15: It's, E-I-E-I-O, man.
14: Okay, you've hit bottom.
5: Christmas is a busy time for Santa. So in this Christmas special, he's hired some extra help. Just who would the jolly old elf take on as holiday temps?
16: Hello.
17: Hello.
16: Hello.
5: You'll love it when Santa reads those Lazy Stooges the Riot Act.
18: You low-down loafers! Everybody's got to do something!
5: Mo takes charge and tells Curly to clean out the reindeer pen.
18: I'll clean it when I'm ready!
19: Are you ready?
18: Yeah, I'm ready.
5: And much to the chagrin of the male elves, the Stooges get dates with the lady elves.
20: You stole our girls, you hoff thieves!
5: And Jimmy's been very good this year. Santa's bringing him a bag of money.
21: Now Jimmy can get his operation.
22: This is not fair for all of us to have an operation.
2: 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Yeah.
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7: We have no chimney in our house, which all us kids regret.
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5: It's the Stooges at the North Pole this Christmas.
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17: Now, a few words about Maxine Waters.
19: She stares at orange juice cartons because it says, concentrate. She puts lipstick on her forehead to make up her mind. She once took a ruler to bed to see how long she slept. She once climbed over a glass wall to see what was on the other side. She got stuck on an escalator during a power outage. She saw a sign that said airport left, and she went home. She almost drowned once because someone left a scratch and sniff sticker at the bottom of a pool. She tried to return a donut because it had a hole in it. She wrecked three McDonald's because the sign said drive through. She once got a brain worm, and it starved to death. She believes equal pay means getting paid the same for doing nothing. She got a tattoo of her name in case she forgets it. She studied for a blood test and failed. She thinks a quarterback is a refund. She put her phone on airplane mode and threw it, expecting it to fly. She thinks Taco Bell is a Mexican phone company. She is the dumbest woman in the world.
21: I resent that, and I resent the remark.
22: Shut up before I knock you silly.
17: Too late. Somebody beat you to it.
23: America, prepare yourselves. The Veterinarian Association of America recently warned the public there will be a dog flu rippling through this country. Now, this is very scary because my neighbors just got a dog from China. It's called a Wuhan lab.
24: All matters discussed during this show are for informational purposes only. Each individual situation may vary, and the opinions expressed here may not apply to everyone. Materials presented are believed to be from reliable sources, and no representations can be made as to its accuracy. All ideas and information should be discussed in detail with one of our qualified representatives prior to implementation.
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28: A seventh terror arrest in Britain. I'm Dave Anthony, Fox News, in the probe into a plot near an airbase the U.S. operated.
29: Counter-terror officers have arrested a 22-year-old British man in London on suspicion of preparing terrorist acts. The latest arrest over the incident at RAF Fairford 9 days ago, where five British men were detained and three vans searched after reports of suspicious behaviour. A UK-Iran joint national was also later arrested and, like the other five suspects, released on bail.
28: That's Fox's Jonathan Savage in London. The U.S. warplane stationed at that base were flown out over the weekend because of a threat, the Wall Street Journal reports. That threat was a potential Iranian drone attack. The president at a Republican rally in Nebraska said last night that the U.S. is kicking Iran's butt and the conflict will end.
30: One way or the other very soon, maybe a little after the election, maybe a little before the, but it's going to end very soon. When that happens, the oil will come tumbling down.
28: He says prices will come way down at the gas pump, too, as the president also signs an order that will lower diesel costs now for truckers.
30: For many years, farm vehicles, construction equipment, and other off-road vehicles have used what is known as red dye diesel. You know what that is? I don't know what the hell it is, but whatever it is, it's supposed to be very good.
28: Well, his order allows that red dye diesel that's federal tax-free to be used on the roads and highways. Today, the president will campaign in Maryland 4 weeks before the November elections, countering Democrats trying to win control of Congress. And in the U.S. military, the president has approved the use of a firing squad to execute a former Army Major Nadal Hassan for a 2009 massacre at Fort Hood.
31: The U.S.-born citizen of Palestinian descent said he was targeting soldiers he was set to deploy with to Afghanistan and wanted to protect the Taliban and its leaders from the U.S. military.
28: That's Fox's Todd Pyro. 13 people were killed, 32 wounded in that attack. No execution date's been set. 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

0: I want to emphasize something that I brought up with John Solomon, and this is a point of concern for me. And I want to reiterate this to every single lawyer who's working in the Justice Department at any level right now. The left is coming after you no matter what. And I don't say that to scare you. I say that to make it really clear what the stakes are and why you should not hesitate at all to produce the justice that the American people have voted for. No matter what you do, they're coming for you. This concern, I've heard this now, I'm just being candid with you. I've heard people say they're concerned about bar fare. They're concerned about the left going after the lawyers who go after them for legitimate reasons. Just do it. Just do it. Because one way or the other, the left is going to abuse its power again. That's what they do. And the only way to stop the abuse of power is to hold people accountable when they abuse it. You have to deter these types of abuses. If you let them happen, if you just let them happen, they're going to happen again. You give them an inch, they're going to take another sinister mile. Don't let it happen. Stay in the fight. We're rooting for you. We support you. We're backing you. We want justice. Please secure it. Please. A lot more ahead on The Vince Show.
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23: A drumbeat from the president, Elisa Brady, Fox News, as he tries to rally Republican support 4 weeks to the midterm elections.
24: Tonight, he goes to a Baltimore shipyard to talk about maritime dominance and manufacturing jobs. Now, the president is increasingly framing this choice in November for voters as one between common sense and socialism. Later on this week, he'll head to San Antonio to campaign for Ken Paxton for Senate there.
23: Fox's Jackie Heinrich at the White House. Paxton facing Democrat James Tallarico in one of 6 Senate races listed as toss-ups, along with Alaska, Iowa, Maine, Michigan, and Ohio in the new Fox News power rankings. Cornell University trustees just announcing that Sally Yates, a former deputy attorney general under President Obama, will lead a review into the school's handling of 2024 rape allegations. There have been demonstrations and vandalism on campus after new revelations in the accuser's recently filed civil lawsuit, prompting the reopening of a criminal probe. A Texas mom is accused of stabbing her husband and her 2 young children in their home earlier today.
25: Child, female, 3 years of age, suffered stab wounds to the chest
4: and an infant male 10 months old suffered a stab wound to the chest.
23: Northlake, Texas Police Chief Robert Crawford says the husband has head injuries and that police have been called to the home several times this year, mostly for welfare concerns. The mom, 37-year-old Holly Flores, is facing several preliminary charges, including attempted capital murder. Thousands of arrests and hundreds of injuries reported in France as police clash with protesters in Paris and other parts of the country.
10: High schoolers began protesting last month, angry at overcrowded classrooms, run-down buildings, and a lack of teachers. The French government says it's taking action to address their concerns, but organizers argue nothing concrete has been put forward.
23: Fox's Jonathan Savage. Left-wing groups deny allegations of provoking and manipulating students. 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

0: there's no problem with the mail. There's no problem with the mail, and Donald Trump's going to steal the election with the mail. What? What are you even talking about? How can you have the, both of those positions at the same time? Whatever makes you hate Trump more, that's the position I have right now. Whatever gives Democrats power, that's the position I have right now. The incoherence is kind of the point. All they're attempting to do is scare you into submission. That's it. And so in the midst of all of this, I just got to tell you, don't fall for it. Don't fall for it. And again, if you know Democrats in your life and they bought into this thing like, oh, Donald Trump's going to steal the election, just tell them this. Well, that's the case. I know what we can do to stop him. 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

0: Welcome back to the Guy Benson Show. Remember the Fort Hood shooting, which was a terrorist attack by a jihadist named Nidal Hassan? If you've forgotten, it might be because it was all the way back in 2009. Well, the man responsible, who was in the U.S. military, who then coordinated and planned a massacre of our men and women in uniform, including a pregnant woman, he's still alive, despite having been convicted on 13 counts of murder, and he attempted to murder 30 more people in a 2013 court-martial after the 2009 atrocity. And there was a controversy at the time. You might remember the Obama administration initially classified this as an incident of workplace violence when it was, in fact, a jihadist attack against our men and women. 13 murdered. Well, there have been appeals and appeals for years. Talk about justice delayed. This guy is still breathing after what he did in 2009, having been convicted well over a decade ago. But that's coming to an end. The Trump administration has officially approved a plan to execute this man by firing squad. This was recommended by the Secretary of War, Pete Hegseth, and has been approved by President Trump. And finally, Judgment Day is coming. And I guess better late than never, but this is certainly deserved for the memories of the people that he killed. An update on the Guy Benson Show. New hour next. On September 17, 1787, 39 delegates gathered in Philadelphia to sign a document that would change the course of history, the U.S. Constitution. It did more than just establish a government. It created a framework for self-government under law, dividing political power, limiting its exercise, and protecting the liberty of the American people. We the People reminds us that government doesn't grant us our rights. Its authority comes from the people it serves. This month, my good friends at Americans for Prosperity are asking all of us to take a few minutes to return to the document itself. 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AFP believes the Constitution can endure only if we understand the principles it was written to preserve. So join Americans across the country and pledge right now to read the preamble at a250toolkit.com/guy. 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
7: A prediction at the White House. I'm Lisa Brady, Fox News. President Trump just telling reporters he thinks Republicans are going to do very well as he continues a string of rallies around the country aimed at boosting turnout in tight races.
8: The rallies have changed things around. We're letting people know what the Republicans have done.
7: This as he heads to Maryland to talk about investment and manufacturing at a Baltimore shipyard. 4 weeks to Election Day, the Fox News power rankings have Democrats up by 11 points on a generic House ballot with a tie for the Senate, where 6 seats are considered toss-ups and a few others are shifting.
9: Among Senate races to watch, North Carolina has moved from lean Democratic to likely Democratic in the contest between Republican nominee Michael Whatley and Democrat Roy Cooper. Fox confirmed that a GOP-aligned super PAC has pulled its resources from the state. South Carolina has moved from solid Republican to likely Republican in the Senate race, where Republican Darlene Graham is running to replace her brother, the late Senator Lindsey Graham.
7: Fox's Tanya J. Powers. International pressure on Russia to give more information about the death of a lab worker in Siberia, possibly from the pneumonic plague. Fox's Jillian Turner at the State Department.
4: Officials here tell us that State Department health experts have actually been in direct touch with Russia's foreign ministry about this since last Friday. That is now 5 days ago, or nearly 5 days ago. But if you listen to Secretary Rubio speaking this morning, it sounds like he is again reiterating his call that it is time for Russian officials to start talking.
10: The more we can learn about what happened, then the better all of us can be in a position of responding. And maybe, you know, there's nothing there. Maybe it's bigger than we thought. We don't know.
7: There's been contact tracing and quarantining reported after the lab worker's death. New highs on Wall Street for the S&P and the NASDAQ. And the Dow up 253 points at the bell. 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

0: Folks, I believe America is under assault, not from some foreign enemy, but from within. 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